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1: Truth. That's truth. Text T-R-U-T-H, truth. 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Winstock happens June 19th and 20th, and it's all happening in Winstead. We're going to have artists like Dierks Bentley, Harley Pierce, Luke Bryan, and so many more. Festivals are finally back. 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

0: 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At Lakes Jam this June, featuring Bailey Zimmerman. That's the only backup
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Country 99. I hope you're enjoying your weekend, and I hope you are enjoying a long weekend. If you happen to have Memorial Day off, enjoy it. Relax, soak it all in. The weather is supposed to be turning to amazing, to hot, to whatever. We're used to it. No biggie. Enjoy your day. New music is on the way from Graylin James. But first, Ella Langley and Morgan Wallen. I Can't Love You Anymore on

Hey, I'm Chris Valentine, and this Memorial Day, we honor the heroes who gave everything for our freedom. Thank you for your sacrifice. As you are remembered, you are appreciated, and you are never forgotten. From all of us here at Wild Country 99, have a great Memorial Day weekend.

on Wild Country 99. Hey, it's Allie. Welcome to your Memorial Day weekend. I hope you're grilling and chilling and loving everything about it. But we got to talk about something. The Hometown Challenge. It's the Hometown Challenge, and we're down to the top four remaining brackets. 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
4: 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It's called Water at a Wedding. 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Do we need to find it? Yeah, well, here it is. Water at a Wedding, Graylin James on Wild Country.

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Morgan Wallen, Sand in My Boots on Wild Country 99. It's Allie. Hey, it sounds like Morgan Wallen and John Party teamed up to talk about boots, because John Party likes to talk about boots.

on Painesville, St. Cloud. 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

This is Kelly Jordan wishing you a happy Memorial Day. And no matter what you're doing, whether it's getting out on the boat, barbecuing in the backyard, at least take a couple of moments and remember why we have this day. Let's have ourselves an amazing summer with Wild Country 99.

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1: Long. 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It's a Winstock Wild winning weekend with Hanson Paving. Winstock's June 19th and 20th in Winstead, and we're going to have artists like Luke Bryan, Dierks Bentley, Carly Pierce, and so many more. Good luck. Bailey Zimmerman, Chevy Silverado. What?

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11: Well, Brian and I just want to say happy Memorial Day to everyone, and thank you to our servicemen and women who gave the ultimate sacrifice so that we could have

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I hope you're soaking up some rays. I hope you're outside. I hope you're boating, grilling. I hope you're remembering. I hope you're having a gorgeous day. Dan and Shay.

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Dancing on Wild Country 99. Coming up, we've got new music from Brantley Gilbert. But in the meantime, we've got Chris Jansen, me and a beer. Hey, I could use a beer. How about you? You cracking one open?

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4: 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It's called Good Damn. And I love it. See, another song with swears in it. Here's Bradley Gilbert.

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and you, me, and a whiskey. You know what? Me and a whiskey might have a date after this. I'm going to get on out of here. My time here is done. I had a wonderful time with you. Thank you. Have a beautiful Memorial Day weekend, and I can't wait to see you next Saturday.

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1: It's time to count down this week's top 30. Hi, I'm Jordan Davis, and you know me for these songs.
2: 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Next thing you know,
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1: We'll play that song and more as I count down the hits with Lon Helton of Country Air Check. Right now, here's Lon with this week's hottest song.
0: Well, thanks, Jordan, and our radio stations give the honor to Cody Johnson, The Fall.

0: Cody Johnson with the week's hottest song, The Fall. And later, we'll find out if Cody rises to the top of this week's chart on Country Countdown USA. Each week, I'm joined by a top country star who gives me hand counting down the hits. Along this week is Jordan Davis. How are you?
1: Doing great. Well, I appreciate you having me on, man.
0: It's been a minute, I think, since probably last September or so you were here.
1: Yeah.
0: Busy, I will assume.
1: Yeah, busy. One way or the other. Whether it be work busy or home life busy, well, it's been chaos.
0: When you've got four kids.
1: Yeah, there's a lot going on. But, man, it's been a great year. Everybody's happy and healthy, and I'm still blessed to get to do music for a living. I can't complain.
0: We'll talk more about the kids later, because it seems like when you first started coming in here, you didn't have kids.
1: So, I know, right?
0: that's been a minute too.
1: Yeah,
0: lots going on. Toured Europe, Australia.
1: Yeah, man, that's first time headlining in Australia, which was unreal. We were over there with Combs last year, and then Europe has been a market that I've fell in love with. You know, it's a great way to kind of kick the year off and go see the fans that you don't get to see as much as you would like. But I think that also makes it kind of special when you know that you probably can only get over there once a year. And it just kind of makes you, it makes those shows a little bit more special.
0: Well, there's so much to talk about as we get along. We'll talk some more about your experiences in Australia and the UK and some of the other places you've been playing. Of course, you got a song in the top 10 called Turn This Truck Around. Talk a lot about that. Right now, along with Jordan Davis, we'll get things started at number 30. This is newcomer Alexandra Kay, Straight for the Heart. Ready?

0: Newcomer Alexandra Kay making her countdown debut at number 30, Straight for the Heart. Jordan Davis, along as my countdown co-host this week, current hit is Turn This Truck Around. Had a hand in writing this one. It feels almost like it's a part two to Her Way or the Highway.
1: I know, right?
0: Yeah. It's like, okay, you did it.
1: Yeah, yeah. You know, that came from thinking back on those like road trips as a kid in the back seat with my brother and sister, and you know, we get to arguing and fighting, and my dad turned around saying, hey, knock it off or I'll turn this truck around. And then when you write with great songwriters, man, they're able to turn it into a rock and heartbreak song. So that was a fun one to pin down.
0: But is that indeed where it started, with just talking about childhood memories and turn this truck around, and then somebody then twisted it to the...
1: I think we had kind of started talking. Maybe an idea got threw out. I feel terrible like explaining the writing process because I feel like I forget a lot of things of what go on.
0: Yeah.
1: But I do remember there was a truck idea that was tossed out, and I kind of started thinking back on my dad's Suburban that we would always go take vacations on.
0: Mm.
1: And that saying kind of, for some reason, popped back into my head. And then, you know, when you throw it out and everybody's kind of like, oh, man, that could be cool if we twist it this way. But, yeah, we probably spent an hour talking about it, and then the song came fairly quick.
0: Yeah.
1: But, man, it was a fun one to write.
0: And here is the latest from my co-host, Jordan Davis, Turn This Truck Around.

that's the top 10 for my co-host Jordan Davis, Turn This Truck Around. And later, we'll find out if he actually does turn that truck around. Right now, though, Jordan and I are 29. It's Dustin Lynch, Easy to Love.

0: Drunk. Dustin Lynch once again at number 29, Easy to Love. I'm Lon Helton, and coming up, my co-host Jordan Davis rewrites the lyrics to his number one hit with Thomas Rhett.
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0: Dan and Shay once again at number 28, Say So. Jordan Davis, along as my co-host this week. Of course, you just had a number one a few weeks ago, a duet with Thomas Rhett called Ain't a Bad Life. And when Tierra was in here, we kind of talked about that.
1: Hopefully with your help, Lon, this will be my 25th number one.
2: Right? Wow, really?
1: So don't mess this up for me, okay?
2: I'll do my best, but 25.
1: It'll be 25, wow. Yeah.
2: That's incredible.
1: It's wild. And to have my 25th, hopefully, on a song that is with one of my best friends in the genre, man, is just a really cool feeling.
2: So Jordan didn't have a problem doing a song that says Dogs Won?
1: He did. I mean, that was the whole content piece we did for this. I just tried to just beat it into him that the dogs were better than the tigers. He told me he was singing it over in Europe, and so I'm sure that the first line of his song goes, didn't win the lotto, but the tigers won. You know, I think that's probably sacrilegious for him to say. Those lines being from Louisiana.
3: He is 100% right on that. And I told him that when we first started singing this, I was like, man, this one's going to be tough to sing in the set. I'm going to have to make a lyric change here.
2: Right.
3: But man, and how crazy is that? 25 number ones for him and for me to be on this one. That one's special. Yeah. And I kind of told him that, you know, when this did make it to the top, sent him a message. And, you know, again, he's one of my best friends, and I'm just honored to be on this. You know, we were duck hunting together when he played this, and I was like, man, let me sing on this with you. Mm-hmm. You know, kind of half joking, thinking like, there's no way this dude's going to let me sing on this song with him. But he was like, absolutely. And then to see it hit number one for the 25th time for him.
2: Yeah.
3: You know, it just adds to the friendship that we have.
2: Yeah.
3: That was a special one.

0: Thomas Rhett, along with my co-host Jordan Davis. Their recent number one, Ain't a Bad Life. And Jordan, before we leave TR, just wonder if you had a chance to talk to him since they had their son.
1: Yeah, man. He's doing great. You know, Braves rocking and rolling, which is also the coolest name I think you can give to a boy. But yeah, he's doing great. We've actually got a golf trip coming up. It's going to be fun to get to, you know, we've talked but haven't got to hang much. Yeah. So, man, they're just great people, you know, him and Lauren both. And I'm glad to call them friends.
0: Did he tell you where the name Brave came from?
1: No.
0: He was in here just a few weeks ago. And, of course, I asked. He said they were trying to figure out names, and it was from a wine bottle.
1: From a wine bottle?
0: The wine was like
1: Brave.
0: Named Brave, yeah.
1: See, or the wine I was thinking Georgia boy.
0: Like the Braves. See, I didn't even think of that, of course.
1: Yeah.
0: Anyway, back to the countdown here with Jordan Davis. We're 27. It's Zach John King. Get to drinkin'.

0: Zach John King again at number 27, Get to Drinkin'. I'm Lon Helton, and coming up, the latest on the four kids of my co-host, Jordan Davis. Country Countdown USA.
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0: Lorna, Lena, and Chase Matthew once again at number 26, All My Exes. We're counting them down here this week at Jordan Davis. And the last time you were here, I think your youngest baby, Sadie, was just a couple months old. Now she's, closing in on a year?
1: Coming up on a year.
0: Yeah. At least you're now four under six.
1: Yeah,
0: four which is under still...
1: That's a lot.
0: Chaos.
1: Yeah.
0: So take me through the kids, their personalities and...
1: Yeah. Well, my oldest is Eloise, the six-year-old. She rules the roost. She's Queenie. Whatever she says goes. Everybody listens to Queenie.
0: Queenie.
1: Yeah.
0: Do you call her that?
1: Oh, yeah.
0: Yeah?
1: Oh, yeah.
0: Queenie.
1: Queenie.
0: I love that.
1: And some days, she's a little more authoritative than others. But sweet as can be, rule follower. Sadie, coming up on a year, is just, she is the sweetest baby. She's the best baby out of all of them. Sleeps great, eats great, doesn't cry a ton. Like, she is a fourth child. Now, the two boys in the middle, those are the reason why you probably see a few gray hairs in this beard. Man, they are wide open. Man, both of them totally different. Lachlan is my four-year-old. He is off the wall. Loud, you know, loves trucks, loves to get dirty, get into anything. And then Eli's my secretive. He's the sneaky, quiet. He is me. Eli's is me made over. And and you got to watch him because he'll burn the house down. He will. He loves to get into some trouble. So, but man, they're all doing great, and I'm a blessed dude.
0: Indeed. But put that on hold a second, because I do want to come back talk some more about your kids. We'll do that with Jordan Davis after we get to number 25. It's John Pardee, Boots Off.

0: No.
1: John Party once again at number 25, Boots Off. Jordan Davis is my co-host this week. We've been talking about your four kids, and you mentioned that your oldest, Eloise, is Queen E, but does she kind of keep them all in line?
2: Oh, yeah. They only act up when she's not around. So, or when she gets fed up with it and she's like, you know what, I want to go do my thing, and y'all can go outside and chase the chickens around with golf clubs if you want. So, which is what we caught them doing a couple days ago, which is why that's fresh to the mind.
1: Is that right?
2: Yeah, they. We just had a bunch, like six little baby chicks. And I don't think that they would hit them, which, A, they don't get near close enough to even, you know, have that happen. But they do have a fun game of chasing the chickens around, and it's pretty funny. A, it keeps them occupied for a long time. So I, when they play chase the chicken, I'm cool with it.
1: Chase the chicken.
2: Yeah.
1: Oh, man. We are going to get back to the countdown here with Jordan Davis. We're 24. It's Luke Bryan, country, and she knows it.

0: Luke Bryan again at number 24, country, and she knows it. I'm Lon Helton, and coming up, Parker McCollum goes on the greatest golf trip in the history of golf with my co-host, Jordan Davis. Country Countdown
1: USA. 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

0: Cash at number 23 with Wrong Hearts. Jordan Davis is my countdown co-host, and of course you started this year with some pretty amazing routing. You toured both Australia and Europe. What's your favorite part of playing outside the country?
1: Man, I think a lot of it is the excitement around. I think I put a little bit more pressure on the shows, you know, and you want to make sure you cover all the songs that they want to hear. But also, too, man, just getting to see some beautiful parts of the world.
0: Yeah.
1: Australia was awesome. We got to fish. We got to hunt. We got to check out places we've never seen. Europe is also always just the pub culture over there, to me, is so cool. You know, the way it just feels like a community. And I feel like every time I go over there, I'm finding some new pub that is just awesome. So
0: I understand that part.
1: Yeah, absolutely.
0: You mentioned Australia and hunting. You hunt for any kind of game there that's not here?
1: So I didn't this past time. We started in New Zealand, and just through Combs, I heard that he had gone stag hunting over there. I've never hunted stag, so we tried to make that work. We couldn't make that one work. But then when we got to Australia, I found out that it was duck season. So I love to duck hunt. So I was able to go duck hunt in Victoria, Australia, which was crazy. We couldn't make hunting happen in New Zealand, but we were able to go fish. So we caught a bunch of fish, and it was pretty awesome. That was the first time I've ever gone fishing. We had a show that night. We fished that morning. We caught a ton of fish and threw them in an ice chest, brought them to the venue, and catering cooked them up for us.
0: Is that
1: before
0: right?
1: The show. Yeah, it was pretty awesome.
0: That's great, though. That's pretty cool.
1: Yeah.
0: Must have felt like home.
1: Absolutely.
0: Speaking of your trips, there's a golf trip of yours I want to talk about in just a little bit, but we are going to get back to the countdown with Jordan Davis at 22, Ella Langley and Morgan Wallen, I Can't Love You Anymore.

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1: 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I'm Jordan Davis, co-hosting this week with Lon Helton.
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0: John Morgan up 3 to number 20, Kid Again. Jordan Davis is this week's Countdown co-host. And, of course, a bunch of your buddies have been in here helping me with the Countdown the last few weeks, including Parker McCollum. And when he was here, he was telling me about this incredible golf trip you guys went on.
1: I mean, Jordan and I know each other well now. We've played golf a couple of times together. Him and I went on the greatest golf trip in the history of the game together.
0: You said it was like the greatest golf trip in the history of golf with Jordan Davis. What was that trip?
1: I can't really elaborate on that lawn.
0: That must mean you went to Mecca.
1: It was at a wonderful place. One of the greatest places I've ever been on this planet with three very, very high profile individuals.
0: Was one of them Peyton Manning?
1: You know, I can't remember. It could have
0: been. the greatest golf trip of all time, you can't remember.
2: Yeah, that's he hit the nail on the head on that one, man. Man, Parker, man, you talk about a good dude, man. You know, true Texas gentleman right there. And, man, it's been cool to see his success. I mean, he's crushing it. But I think at the end of the day, Parker's a buddy. And it's been cool, you know. And I've said to you before, you know, I've gotten to play with him and his dad. And then you meet his dad and you realize why Parker is such a good dude.
0: Mm-hmm.
2: Man, his dad's great. But, yeah, man, I'm with Parker, too. I can't remember exactly where that trip was at. I'm blanking on who was there. But,
0: you guys.
2: But, man, it was a lot of fun. A lot of fun.

0: Parker McCollum with the top five from last year, What Kind of Man? Jordan Davis is my countdown co-host this week, and as we're coming up to this song, you said that you wanted to talk about MacArthur.
1: Man, that one, you talk about a gump putt. I don't know the last time I've heard a song first listen and been like, good night. I don't know how you write it better. I mean, the way that the lyric is unreal, the story of it is unreal, and then the idea to go with, hey man, let's get four guys, let's get four generations to sing this. I really do believe that that's going to be, that song's going to be listened to for a very, very long time. And if there's one on this page that I wish that I would have had a hand on, MacArthur was it. And, dude, just four great guys. I love Hardy to death, and I'm super stoked that this one's out there. They did a daggum good job on this one.
0: Yeah, it really is a great song. It's from Hardy, Eric Church, Morgan Wallen, and Tim McGraw. It's at number 19, MacArthur.

0: Marty, Eric Church, Morgan Wallen, and Tim McGraw up one at number 19. That's MacArthur. I'm Lon Helton, and coming up, the daughter of my co-host Jordan Davis has a favorite country star, and it's not him.
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0: George Burge and Luke Bryan up one to number 18 with Ride, Ride, Ride. Jordan Davis is my co-host this week. We've been talking about your four kids as we get along here. Have at least the three older ones figured out what dad does for a living?
1: Yeah, my daughter, I think she's kind of caught on to, you know, dad sings, and they're big Luke Combs fans. So
0: yeah.
1: When we got to go open with Luke last year, you know, it was cool to see, you know, dad on getting to play before Luke. So she's kind of catching on to it. But, yeah, the two boys, I don't think they could care less.
0: You mentioned a number of times Luke Combs. Have you talked to him lately, seen him lately?
1: Yeah. We catch up a lot. I saw him a couple weeks ago, you know, just catching in and seeing what he's been up to. You know, I told him congrats. You know, he's on his tour now, which is absolutely crushing it.
0: Mm-hmm.
1: You know, I caught up with him after I think he set the record at Vegas, the show for the largest attendance at that stadium, you know, and reached out to him and told him congrats. And, man, he's become a good buddy and a great dude. And, you know, it's always good to have another dad out there that's doing this that you can check in with.
0: Well, we are talking about Luke Combs, who's next to number 17, Days Like These.

0: recent number one from Luke Combs, number 17 this week, Days Like These. Jordan Davis is my co-host, and we were talking about Peyton Manning a little bit earlier, and I know that you guys are really good friends. As a matter of fact, he came out to sing with you at your show at Red Rocks, right?
1: Yeah.
0: And I remember many, many years ago at Neyland, when Kenny Chesney played Neyland, Peyton Manning came out to sing with him. Has his singing got any better in the last 20 years?
1: Yes, but just but here's the thing: what Peyton lacks in maybe vocal talent, he makes up in. He's committed to it, man.
0: Like that's exactly right.
1: You can do a lot of things if you're just like, look, I'm going all in, 100% on this. I've actually got to sing with Peyton a couple times, and man, I love that. I love the fact that he is just such a fan of country music that he doesn't care, man. If you give him a chance to get up there and sing a song, he doesn't care what it sounds like. He's all in on it. And man, you know, being from Louisiana, Peyton is, the Mannings were just, the Manning family was royalty.
0: Sure.
1: And so my dad was such a big fan of Archie. And then, you know, me growing up, fan of Eli and Peyton and Cooper. And, man, to be able to, you know, form a friendship with them has been really cool. Just amazing humans.
0: All right, well, hang on to that for a minute, because I do want to come back and talk some more about the Mannings a little bit. Right now with Jordan Davis, back to the countdown at 16, Bailey Zimmerman, Chevy Silverado.

0: Bailey Zimmerman up one at number 16, Chevy Silverado. I'm Lon Helton, and coming up, Peyton Manning does something really amazing for my co-host, Jordan Davis.
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0: Kane Brown up one at number 15, Woman. My co-host this week is Jordan Davis. Up next is a guy that you wanted to talk about, Vincent Mason.
1: Yeah, man. Dude, Vincent has been, he's been out with us a couple times. He toured with us last year, and there was one, you know, Hell is a Dance Floor. And the second I heard that on Instagram, I was like, dude, who is this? This is great. Like, who is this guy? And we were able to land him for a tour, and then I just became buddies with him, man, and he is just a great guy. The dude is hilarious, and I don't think he knows how funny he is just by, like, how kind of go with the flow and nonchalant he is.
0: Mm-hmm.
1: Man, it's been really cool getting to know him, and I'm glad to call him a buddy, man. But dude, he is writing some great stuff and a great performer. And, you know, I'm hoping I can have him back out on tour, but I think he's going to be too big for me before too long.
0: Yeah, and of course, this is his very first big hit. We're talking about Vincent Mason at 14, Wish You Well.

0: Vincent Mason up one at number 14. That's Wish You Well. Jordan Davis is my co-host this week. And a bit ago when we were talking about Peyton Manning, you mentioned that your dad was a huge, huge fan of Peyton's dad, Archie. So just kind of wondering if your friendship with Peyton has led to your dad getting to meet Archie?
1: He has, man.
0: Yeah?
1: A couple years ago, you know, Peyton does a big charity event in Indianapolis and asked me to come up there and play it. And he was the one that reached out and said it, man. And, you know, that's the thing that, like, obviously in my mind, I was thinking, like, man, it'd be cool if my dad could come and Archie be there and allow them to talk. And Peyton's the one that set it up. He's like, hey, man, bring your dad. And then when we do dinner, I'm going to sit your dad next to my dad, and I'm going to let them catch up. So my dad got to have dinner next to Archie. And, you know, they're from the same area of Mississippi. And so, man, they were able to catch up and, you know, found out they had, like, some kind of mutual coaches, mutual friends from that area. But, dude, my dad will, I mean, he rode back to Nashville with us that night. And, dude, he was on cloud nine, man.
0: Yeah.
1: It was pretty special. And that was all set up by Peyton, which was cool.
0: That is just so cool. And I love the fact that it was all Peyton's idea. We are going to get back to the countdown here. We're at number 13. It's Morgan Wallen and Post Malone. I Ain't Coming Back.

0: Morgan Wallen and Post Malone again at number 13, I Ain't Coming Back. I'm Lon Helton, and coming up, my co-host Jordan Davis gets a little nervous spending some time with Keith Urban.
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0: Morgan Wallen up a couple to number 12. That's Don't We. Jordan Davis is my Countdown co-host this week. And a bit ago, we were talking about you playing Red Rocks out in Colorado. But then you also played Radio City Music Hall in New York City. Yeah. And then the Greek in L.A.
1: Yeah.
0: So did those three live up to, you know, sometimes when you hype things up in your own head, did they live up to it?
1: I know, 100%. Yeah. And I was trying to calm it down. You know, Red Rocks in particular, that's the one that, like, for me, was always the dream venue. And I think that just goes back to seeing DVDs of some of my favorite artists play Red Rocks.
0: Dave Matthews.
1: Yeah. And then Radio City was something that, like, when me and my wife met, we always go up to New York and spend Christmas up there. You know, go to the Rockettes now with the kids. The kids love going to that around Christmas time. So being able to play there was really cool and have them there. So next Christmas will be even more special. And then the Greek, man. Like,
0: yeah.
1: I mean, it's just a beautiful setting looking out. And all three shows were, you know, unreal. So it definitely lived up to what I was thinking.
0: Was that your first time at Red Rocks?
1: Yeah, first time.
0: Did you get to go down into the catacombs, see those amazing pictures that are there?
1: I got the full-on experience of it. So it definitely was a special, you know, and now I'm already like kind of counting down the days. Like, hey, do we have another Red Rocks date yet? Or what's the deal? So it's a special spot.
0: Oh, it really is. I'm talking about Red Rocks in Colorado along with my co-host Jordan Davis. We are going to get back to the Countdown at 11. Jason Aldean, Don't Tell on Me.

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1: We're counting down the top 30 hits in the USA. I'm Jordan Davis here with Lon Helton. Here's Corey Kent and Coe Wetzel at number 10, Rocky Mountain Low.

0: Corey Kent and Cole Wetzel up one to number 10, Rocky Mountain Low. Jordan Davis is my co-host this week, and I was really a big fan of Blake Shelton's TV show called The Road, the big talent contest. And one week he was off, and you actually got a chance to fill in for him. And when he was in as my co-host, we talked about that.
1: Well, you know, it just kind of came down to who are the people, you know, in a case like that, that can really step in and who's had boots on the ground and have been there, you know. And I don't even know Jordan either, by the way. I just thought he's got great music and he's got a great ear for songs. And that's a big part of what The Road was the original songs that these artists performed. And for that reason, I thought he'd be great.
2: Dude, that's awesome. Yeah, I haven't really had a chance to meet Blake. So that's really cool that when they called me for that, dude, I was all in on it.
0: Oh, sure.
2: And to be able to sit there and listen to originals with Keith was really special. But, man, Blake's, you know, I mean, he's a legend, man. And so to be a small part of The Road was really, really cool. I thought that was just a really awesome idea for a show. And it was fun to fill in. So, and that's also really cool that Blake said that he thought I had pretty good music. That's I can go to bed tonight being like, man, that's a pretty good day, man.

Blake Shelton with his latest number one, Stay Country or Die Tryin'. We're counting him down here with Jordan Davis. We are going to talk some more about his experiences on Blake's TV talent show, The Road. That's after we get to number nine, Chris Jansen, Me and a Beer.

0: Chris Jansen up one and number nine, me and a beer. Jordan Davis is my co-host this week. And a bit ago, we were talking about you filling in for Blake Shelton on his TV show called The Road. That meant, of course, that you got to spend a real lot of time with Keith Urban.
1: I know, man, to sit and listen to. And there's not a more talented dude in this town than Keith Urban. I mean, so to just be able to sit there and listen to him pick songs apart and, performance-wise, like, I mean, he's the Swiss Army knife of music. There's nothing the guy can't do.
0: Right.
1: Great songwriter, great performer, can play all the instruments in the world. So to be able to sit next to him, you know, I'll be honest with you, I was a little nervous. Like,
0: sure.
1: I mean, he is playing on such a different level musically than I am. But it definitely was cool to get to hang with him for a little bit. And man, that was just an awesome night to get to hear some amazing songs. And yeah, just get to sit up there and enjoy music with Keith for an hour or so was really cool.

0: Keith Urban with his number one from 2011, Long Hot Summer. I'm Lon Helton, and coming up, the hidden meaning behind the video from my co-host, Jordan Davis. Country Countdown USA.
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0: Josh Ross again at number 7, Hate How You Look. We're counting them down here with Jordan Davis. We now come to your song in the countdown at number 6. And I want to talk a little bit about the video for this song.
1: Yeah.
0: There are several videos out there, but there is one of you standing just at a gas pump.
1: Yeah.
0: And it really fits the song because it's so stark.
1: Yeah.
0: And it's very dark, too.
2: Yeah. The cool thing about, you know, being able to, and why I think music videos are still really special, is you're kind of able to add to the emotion and what the song is. You know, you obviously have the lyric, but, you know, what does the video add to it? And for me, Truck is a song where a guy's kind of, he's had a dilemma, you know, and I think he wants to do one thing. You know, he wants to go back, but he knows it's bad. So I kind of wanted to add that to the imaging around it, the video itself, of, man, this guy's really at a crossroads, and he knows he needs to keep driving. And turning around and going back to what he left is a problem. So we did a great job of kind of capturing that emotion, not just in the lyric, but in the images as well.
0: But you know, in country music and story songs, there's usually, you know, some kind of wrap up. And
2: yeah.
0: Did you guys talk about it? Like, you kind of left us. Like,
2: does he?
0: Did
2: do
0: she
2: it?
0: Call? Does she say, "Hey, I'm missing you. Turn this truck around."
2: Yeah.
0: I mean, you know, you kind of left. Well, what happened?
2: Yeah, what happened?
0: Or do you have to wait till Louisiana Stick to know?
2: Right. Well, we were kind of joking about it. We kind of left it open ended, so I'm sure he's hit one of the coasts by now. But I would like to think that he stayed strong and didn't go back to what he was leaving. So, but yeah, I really didn't even think about that until we got the demo back. You know, you listen to it down and you kind of start picking it apart. Like, all right, is there anything we could fix to make this clearer? But I kind of liked that it was open-ended and you never know what happened.
0: A little something to think about as we hear number 6 on the countdown from my co-host Jordan Davis, Turn This Truck Around.

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1: I'm Jordan Davis, co-hosting this week with Lon Hilton. Coming up, Lon and I will have this week's top 5.
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0: Ella Langley once again at number four. That's Be Her. My co-host this week is Jordan Davis. And up next at number four is next week's co-host, Riley Green. And of course, we'll talk about all the big TV projects he's been doing, including Marshalls and The Voice. But here is Riley's hit at number four, Change My Mind.
1: If you showed up, I

0: Riley Green and number four, Change My Mind. We're counting down the week's top 30 country hits along with my co-host Jordan Davis. And Jordan, up next is a guy who was just in here as my co-host. That is Tucker Wetmore. And he was talking about being on the road with you.
1: I just played a couple shows with him in Australia a couple weeks ago. And I've met him before. We played stuff before. We've been around each other before. And that's another one of those dudes that I know I could call at any time. And he would sit there and he would sit down and talk to me about whatever it is. And, you know, another dude that I really look up to in a lot of aspects of what he does, and just a good dude, a great friend to have.
0: Had you been to Australia, New Zealand before?
1: That was my first time. Yeah, that was my first time, and I loved every second of it. It was beautiful.
2: Yeah, that's his first time over there, and it will not be his last, man. That guy is a rock star, man. He crushed it, but I feel the same way about Tuck, man. He's a great dude. Has handled, you know, the success, I feel like, came quick for Tucker, and man, dude, he has handled it just about as good as you can. And man, great music, great writer, and an awesome performer. That's awesome. It was cool. We got to hang in Australia. Great guy. And we've always talked about, you know, now I feel like I'm guilty of this. I feel like I meet somebody that, you know, you're like, I like this guy, man. We should go hunt together.
0: Right.
2: So me and Tucker are trying to line down a duck hunt. Hopefully we can do it this year.
0: You mentioned how hot he is, but just won the Academy of Country Music New Male Artist of the Year Award.
2: Yeah.
0: And Brunette is third hit.
2: Dude, well deserved.
0: Yeah.
2: I mean, it really is. Like, watching him perform is, he's doing exactly what he's supposed to be doing and putting out some great music, man.
0: Yeah, of course, including this song at number three, Tucker Wetmore, Brunette.

0: Tucker Wetmore at number 3, Brunette.
1: I'm Jordan Davis, co-hosting this week with Lon Helton. Coming up, Lon and I will have the number 1 song in the USA.
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0: Cody Johnson, up one to number two, The Fall. My co-host this week is Jordan Davis. We now come to the number one song in the USA, of course, and it belongs to a guy we talked about earlier, of course, Luke Combs. I don't know if you were aware, but for the first time in chart history, a solo artist had back-to-back number ones with different songs.
1: Yeah.
0: I mean, that's like never been done before.
1: Yeah. I mean, but well-deserving. I mean, dude, this record from Luke... You know, we were down at the beach with the fam, and I shot him a message and was like, dude, if this song is anything like what's on, you know, if this record is like these, I think you've made your best record you've ever made. And I do believe that this record is going to go down as one of the greats. And, man, it couldn't happen to a better dude.
0: Yeah. You've known him a long time. Has he changed any since being a dad?
1: Combs?
0: Yeah.
1: Ah, man.
0: Is that what you call him, Combs, when you talk?
1: Well,
0: I'm just curious.
1: Sometimes.
0: Yeah.
1: yeah, man. You know, it's been cool. Luke has always been a, you know, from the second day I met him, you know, and I know it's one of his songs, but, you know, he's a what you see is what you get guy. Mm. And, man, I've been super impressed at how you got a guy like Luke that's on top of the world and probably has the ability to do whatever he wants to do whenever he wants to do it. And he still, man, prioritizes being at home and being a dad. And, man, you know, 9 times out of 10, if he's not playing a show and you call him, he's at the house with the kids. Mm. And that's really cool to me.
0: I thought he was at the top. And now he's got these, you know, like I say, this album really, really did propel him even higher.
1: I mean, it's
0: strong.
1: It's a great record.
0: Truly. And we're talking about Luke Combs spending his second week at number one, Sleepless in a Hotel Room.

0: Luke Combs spending his third week at number one, his second week with this song, Sleepless in a Hotel Room. And there they are, the top 30 country hits in the USA as compiled by Country Air Check. We've been counting them down here with Jordan Davis, and we talked about just how busy you are, including some baseball stadiums. So, got some dates there for us.
1: Yeah, man. We're in Busch Stadium in St. Louis on May 28th. Then we got CMA Fest on June 6th, Bridgeport, Connecticut on June 12th, Baltimore on the 13th, North Lawrence, Ohio on the 17th, Henderson, Nevada on the 19th, Morgan Hill, California on the 20th, and Buffalo, New York on the 26th.
0: Morgan Hill, California to Buffalo. You need to talk to somebody.
1: I know, right? I probably should have looked at travel before I okayed that one.
0: Current hit is Turn This Truck Around. Best luck with that. As always, so great to always have you in here and just chat a little bit. Thanks for helping me count down the hits.
1: You're the man, Lon. Thank you very much.
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0: Plus, Carly Pierce, Mitchell Tenpenny, Sarah Evans, Easton Corbin, Muscadine Bloodline, Preston Cooper, and more. 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

0: 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Now, Wild Country 99 is saying thank you with a weekend they won't forget. At Lakes Jam this June, featuring Bailey Zimmerman. That's the only backup
1: plan you need. Hey, y'all, it's Bailey Zimmerman.
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0: 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At Lakes Jam this June, featuring Bailey Zimmerman. The only backup
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Hey, I'm Chris Valentine, and the grills are hot, the drinks are cold, and the lawn chairs are questionable at best. At least mine are. Have a great Memorial Day weekend, and thank you so much for listening to Wild Country 99. Thank you.

Painesville, St. Cloud. You're home for the Kelly Jordan Show in the morning and Chris and Chelsea every afternoon. Yeah.

it's Kelly Jordan. I want to wish you a very safe Memorial Day, and I hope you're getting to do whatever you want to do, whether it's grilling with your family, being out on the boat, working in the yard even. You're getting to do it in the greatest country in the world. Have a great Memorial Day. 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

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This Memorial Day, we will not forget those who laid their life down for our country. Wishing you a very safe and happy Memorial Day weekend. 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

0: answered the call for this country. 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At Lakes Jam this June, featuring Bailey Zimmerman. That's the only backup
1: 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Hey, y'all, it's Bailey Zimmerman.
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1: I chose music over friendship. That's what we have today. And am I wrong? That's when somebody has something going on in their life. They call us up. They tell us all about it. You get to tell them if they're wrong or not. That is why Anna joins us this morning. Anna, what's going on? Why are you on Am I Wrong today?
2: Hi, guys. Thank you so much for taking the time. So I had tickets, and I mean really good tickets, to the Morgan Wallen concert last Friday.
1: Okay.
2: And on top of, like, spending a ton of money on those tickets, it was also a three-hour drive from where I live. Now, as fate would have it, my best friend's husband went into the hospital that same night.
1: Oh, gosh.
2: It was heart trouble. Obviously, at the time, we didn't know exactly what it was, and she had wanted me to be there with her, sitting with him. It's not like anything could have been done, but just to be there, like, in support.
1: Mm-hmm.
2: And I went to the concert. I went to the show instead because I don't know. It was kind of once in a lifetime. Mm-hmm. And I just had already made all the plans. I had my hotel room, you know. I did non-refundable things. Also things I just didn't want to miss. And now I feel, and she's making me feel like a horrible person.
3: Yeah.
2: So was I wrong for going to the concert instead of going to the hospital?
1: Brian, you look like you have some thoughts on this.
3: Okay, so she called you day of? Was that what happened?
2: Yes, day of. This was all Friday.
3: See, that's tough because hotels is 24 hours canceling.
1: Yeah.
3: And I'm assuming, I'm going to take a guess that the hotel wasn't cheap because it was Minneapolis.
2: Exactly.
1: Yeah. And you said you had really good seats, and you paid for these seats yourself.
2: Yes, exactly.
3: Okay, and I'm gonna throw out a number here.
1: Okay.
3: You don't have to give me the exact one. Over under $1,000 in total on just hotels and tickets.
2: Okay. Over.
1: Dang.
3: Dude, you can't cancel that. You can't. Like, I get, like, tickets you could have resold those day of.
1: Yeah.
3: But that's such a hassle.
1: Well, and you bought them for a reason.
3: Right.
1: You wanted to go to the show. Was she sitting there alone? Like, you weren't there, but was there anybody there with her?
2: Oh, yeah. I mean, her sister-in-law, some of his friends had come. It wasn't like she was, but from her side, I would have been her closest person that could have been there.
1: Okay.
2: So, like, you know, for her own support, I think is more so why she was.
1: What has she said to you about this?
2: I mean, judgmental, kind of like the tone of, well, I would have been there for you, you know, like,
1: yeah.
2: She would have done it differently.
1: Oh.
2: But I am glad I went, on the other hand, because I got the most, it was amazing. First of all, he was amazing. And I got, like, incredible video where he looked right at my camera because I was super close.
1: Oh, wow.
2: So it's like, it was worth it.
3: I mean, you almost had a chance to date him, basically.
2: Other than this guilt.
3: It does sting on the friend side. Like,
1: yeah.
3: You call your best friend to be your shoulder to cry on, your moral support, and you're like, hey, Morgan Wallen's in town. I'll hit you up after the show and see what's going on here.
1: Yeah.
3: Like, I get why she's mad. That's the other thing. It could be because now, would she ever decide to call you because of that? Like,
1: but I guess guys are different too, where I wouldn't be mad at a friend for this. I just wouldn't be. Like,
3: I don't know. Like, I feel like you spent over $1,000 on all that stuff. Like,
2: yeah,
3: that's important money.
1: That's, like, a chunk, yeah.
3: Especially in this day and age, like, $1,000 is a lot. But at the same time, like,
1: well,
3: not being there is tough.
2: I mean, also, if it matters to your opinions, he is fine. Her husband is okay.
1: Oh, we didn't even ask. We didn't even bother to ask about the husband.
3: Well, he's okay, but at the time he wasn't fine. So,
2: right.
1: All right. Well,
2: yeah, it was a question mark.
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3: 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And the hometown challenge, Brian, has been narrowed down. The field is getting more narrow.
0: That's right.
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0: Bingo.
3: And the cities that are on there now, I believe Rice is still on there.
0: Yep. Albany.
3: Albany is on there.
0: Avon is also on
3: there. Avon. And one more.
0: To be fair, I didn't look. I just remember those two. So
3: okay,
0: there's another one, but I know this is the first time in however many years we're going to have a new winner.
3: Yeah, because Bolus won last year and Holding Ford won 2 years
0: and
3: before
0: neither
3: that.
0: Neither of them are
3: neither
0: in.
3: One of them in the finals. So yeah. Get to the website and vote for whatever town you want to win the Small Town Challenge. And then we throw a party in that town on June 12th. So it's a great time. We had a great time in Bolus last year. We've always had fun in Holding Ford when we did it. And now we'd love to come to your town and throw that party as well.
0: The amount of shoddy yas that are going to be ripping that day.
3: Oh, man, we had so much fun last year doing it.
0: It was so much fun.
3: So we want for you to go vote right now. We'd love to throw this party in a new town. And it's so simple to do. And you can vote every single day.
0: And the best part is, just for voting, you have a chance to win a $50 gift card out to Manet's Meats.
3: Yep, and it's all thanks to Ruck Sewer and Portable Rentals. 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

0: Anna went to the Morgan Wallen show last Friday. On that same day, her best friend's husband went into the hospital with heart issues, but she decided to go to the Morgan Wallen show instead of going to the hospital where her friend asked her to go. Her friend is now mad at her for choosing Morgan Wallen over going to the hospital. She wants to know, is she wrong? That's why she's on the phone with us today. She's on hold. She can hear all this plethora of texts that came in right now.
1: Well, you might want to turn the volume down for this one.
0: All right.
1: Cindy texting in. She is a horrible person.
0: Oh!
1: My goodness. I would never do that to my best friend, the text message that rolled in.
0: Okay.
1: I mean, it's a tough one. Over $1,000. For everything.
0: Yeah.
1: And it's tough to just drop.
0: If you're the person in the hospital, you certainly don't care if anybody comes in to see you. You don't want people seeing you like that.
1: Right.
0: All tubes hanging out of you and your butt hanging out and everything else.
1: Now, Amanda's saying not wrong. Heart units have restrictions typically on amount of visitors and family.
0: Okay. That would make sense.
1: So maybe that might be part of it. I don't know. Me personally, I would have dropped it all and be with my friend when she needs me. But you're not wrong if you went to visit as soon as you could.
0: That's another text coming in?
1: Yeah, that was from a text from Denise.
0: Okay.
1: Did we ask if she ever went and...
0: We did not. Just like we didn't ask if the husband was even okay.
1: Yeah, we didn't really think about that one all the way through.
0: The texts are coming in so fast, I lost this one, but someone said she's not a nurse. What was she going to do if she showed up anyway?
1: I saw that one too. Yeah, I mean, that's 100% right. Like,
0: but I guess support for your friend. That it's not really even about the dude that's in the bed. It's more about being there for your friend. So that's why I can see why some people are like, hey, this was kind of messed up.
1: Now, Robin's saying she is not wrong whatsoever. As a nurse, nobody wants a million visitors to work around at the hospital. So even as an employee of theirs, you're like, eh, I don't want you there.
0: Yeah.
1: 218 number saying if it were her best friend in the hospital, she should have been there. But her best friend's husband, no, she's not wrong.
0: Right.
1: Okay. But, which, again, that's another one. Cindy saying, I don't think she was wrong. Her friend was not alone, and she could be there with her the next day.
0: Yeah.
1: Emily saying, my grandma was in the hospital after a heart attack / stroke, and my grandpa made us go on our vacation we had planned for that week because she would have wanted us to. She passed away a week after we got home. It was tough, but there was only so much you can do when someone is in that position.
0: Right. I don't want to put too much of my family's business out there, but something exactly like this happened in my family where someone was gone on a trip and their dad passed away while they were gone. But the dad said, hey, I want you to go on this trip. What are you going to do? You're not going to bring me back from, you know.
1: Right. I 100%
0: agree. If I was on my deathbed, I'd be like, go. I don't want you here anyway. Remember me alive. Remember me as I was.
1: You would. That's how you would want to go out.
0: Kick me and just kick me in the dumpster when I'm done here.
1: Honestly, even if you had like a minimal procedure, like a knee surgery, right? Your knee replaced, be like, just cut the cord, Doc.
0: Just live. Just go live your life.
1: Just pull the plug, Doc. Let it happen, please. Mary Beth saying, she said tickets. Did she take somebody with her? I still would have went to the concert. I wouldn't have lost that money. It's not like he died or anything.
0: Right.
1: And she did have support.
0: I think we got enough for a judgment. I'm sorry for everyone's text that we didn't get to this morning.
1: Yeah, a lot of people just saying she's not wrong. Like, but I mean, Brian said, for my best friend, I would have forfeited my financials to be there for him in that scenario.
0: Yeah, see, that's a tough one.
1: I think it depends on how close you are, I suppose.
0: I don't think she got any results on this one, but we can give her a judgment.
1: Come out.
0: All right, Anna, you heard all the calls. You heard all the texts. Your judgment today and Am I Wrong? It's almost a hung jury today, Brian.
1: Yeah, I think so.
0: What you say?
1: Yeah.
0: Some people see why you did it, and some people said, no, that's your friend. They should come above Morgan Wallen.
1: I worry for you and your sake is that this night might lead to like a butterfly effect of negative things with your friend. You know, like she might not call you for other things. And
0: have you talked to her? Like, when's the last time you talked to her?
2: Well, we've had like one major interaction, which is when she said the thing about like, I would not have done that. I would have been there for you.
0: Right.
2: And then I've been trying to text, and she's been very avoidant.
0: Yeah.
2: So I think that ripple effect is definitely happening. I don't know if maybe I need to do a bigger gesture or something to, like, clear the air.
0: Well, I would let it cool off. I would let it just cool off for a second. And it's real easy for her to sit there and say, oh, I wouldn't have done that to you, because she wasn't in that position. Yeah. So.
2: Yeah, I do feel like this is like a hindsight, but I don't know. I still kind of feel like I genuinely feel like I would have made the same decision.
0: Yeah, I would just, you know what, instead of doing some grand gesture and making her pull away even more, I would just say, I'm sorry about this misunderstanding. I'm here whenever you're ready to talk.
2: And then that's good. That's
0: that way,
2: good.
0: That way you're not. That way she knows you're not ignoring her, but you're not just going to be like, because right now you're probably looking like that pathetic guy who gets broken up with and keeps calling and texting all the time.
1: Yeah.

0: Yeah, because I'm anxious about it. I feel weird, so I'm definitely that guy.
1: Is it too movie-esque to just show up at her house and try to apologize face to face rather
2: and
1: than
2: hold a boombox over your head and play In Your Eyes by Peter Gabriel?
1: Yeah, you could do that. Yeah. Wear a trench coat too on top of that. I think that worked out well.
0: The poster board signs when she opens the door.
2: I don't know. Perfect. I wouldn't want someone just showing up. I wouldn't. Like, that would kind of make me angry.
1: I'm just asking.
2: That's an opinion.
1: Not a fact.
0: Yeah. Right. Yeah, I feel like she would be like, that would make her more anxious. Yeah. I think.
2: How long? Wait, we never even asked how long you guys have been friends.
0: Oh, this is like since college.
2: This will blow over.
0: Our kids are
2: around
0: the same age now. This is like my most integrated friendship. Which is why I thought she would understand, because we both love Morgan Wallen. So. Yeah.
2: Apparently, you a little bit more than she does, but.
0: Yeah.
2: That would have been funny if she would have just left her husband in the hospital and gone to the show.
0: I was just going to say, what if she should be on here?
2: Well, Anna, something tells me that this will blow over. Just give it some time. Let her know that you're available whenever, and, you know, you're sorry for the misunderstanding. And, hey, if she doesn't want to forgive you, then, you know, that says a lot about her, too.
0: Thank you. I think that's good advice. I'm going to try it.
2: All right. Well, thank you so much for calling in. I'm glad you had a great time at the Morgan Wallen show.
0: Thank you. That part, I did.
2: Even though it killed a friendship, sounds like it was worth it.
0: Yes. First thing in the
3: 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My favorite morning show.
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1: This is how I start my day. Wake
2: up. 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
1: All right, we're trying a brand new game on the show called Read My Lips. So we had you text in questions or words that have to do with taxes. I'm going to say these words to Brian with his headphones on so he can't hear me, and we're going to see if he can read my lips and try and guess what I'm saying.
2: All right.
1: All right, Brian?
2: Okay.
1: So we'll see if this works. I don't know. It was an idea for a game, and I don't know. I love trying new stuff. Actually, I hate trying new stuff.
2: We do. Yeah, this is out of your comfort zone.
1: Because I never know if it's going to work or not.
2: Well, there's only one way to find out.
1: All right, so put your headphones on. Turn them up so you can't hear me, because otherwise this game doesn't work. Can you hear what I'm saying?
2: Is that real loud right now?
1: All right. Is that too loud for you? Can you hear it? You can't? Okay, good.
2: No idea what you're saying.
1: Perfect. Perfect. That's good. All right. So here we go. First word. Monopoly.
2: What?
1: Monopoly.
2: Pineapple leaf? Is that what you said? Do it again, one more time.
1: Monopoly. Monopoly.
2: Pineapple leaf. That's what I got. I don't know. I don't know what else.
1: That would be wrong. Do you want to know what the word is?
2: Yeah.
1: Monopoly.
2: Monopoly?
1: I don't know. I mean, there's taxes in Monopoly.
2: Pineapple leaf, Monopoly. All right. Yeah. It's tax related stuff.
1: Yeah.
2: Okay.
1: Yeah.
2: I'll think harder on this next time.
1: All right. Put the headphones back on. Let's do the next one. Are you ready for the next one? Exemptions.
2: What?
1: Exemptions.
2: Inception?
1: Exemptions. I hope this is fun for everybody else. This is hilarious. Exemptions.
2: Interception.
1: Exemption.
2: Inception. Inception is my final answer.
1: Exemptions. You were close.
2: Exemption.
1: You got the M part right.
2: Inception. Exemption.
1: You got the M part right.
2: I got the shuns right. Okay.
1: I don't know if this is fun for anybody else to listen to, but I'm having a blast with this one.
2: Inception. Okay.
1: All right, let's do another one. Read my lips. Tax-related words. Brian Riley can't hear what I'm saying right now, but he can read. Can he read my lips? W-2.
2: Excuse me, say that again.
1: W-2.
2: W-2?
1: Yes!
2: Yes!
1: We got one! Nicely done, Brian.
2: That one was tough.
1: Nicely done. Now, we knew that this word was going to come in. All right.
2: Okay, headphone back on?
1: Yeah.
2: Headphone back on?
1: Okay. I think you'll get this one. Here we go. Read my lips. Refund.
2: River?
1: Refund.
2: Revent.
1: Refund.
2: Revent.
1: It's a tax term. Refund. Come on, dude. There's no way.
2: Is it refund? Is that why? Yeah! Is that what you're trying to say? Your F's and V's look identical, so I thought it was
1: Reba. Every humans do.
2: Well, yours specifically, because I'm the only time I'm noticing it.
1: All right, we'll do this last one, okay?
2: Okay, hold on.
1: I don't remember. Did I do this one already? Shoot. I don't know if I did this one already.
2: You should try to do a random word.
1: Okay.
2: So then I don't have to think about taxes.
1: Just a random. Okay. Just a random word. Random words that Brian Riley will try and get right here. Okay. We'll do this one, because it's on everybody's mind right now. Weather.
2: What?
1: Weather.
2: Am I talking really loud too? Okay, my bad.
1: Yes, you are. Weather. Weather.
2: Wither? Wither?
1: Weather.
2: Wither.
1: You're close.
2: What did I get?
1: I was doing weather.
2: Weather.
1: You wouldn't be able to tell wither from weather.
2: No, it's all the same. Yeah, I'll count that. Give me a point.
1: Actually, not that bad, Brian.
2: Hey.
1: You got to, two out of four or two out of five?
2: Two out of five. I mean, that's pretty bad. That's still an F.
1: So what we'll do now is we'll tweak this game a smidge. I think, we can't have a topic because otherwise I think
2: about the topic.
1: Okay. So we learned today.
2: Yeah, or if you have a topic, don't tell me the topic.
1: Oh, that's even better.
2: There we go.
1: Even better.
2: Mm-hmm.
1: This is probably an off-air conversation.
2: We bring everybody involved.
1: But I don't know. Tell us what you think. Do you like Read My Lips, the all-new game here on the show?
2: I had fun.
1: 320-656-9453.
2: Pineapple leaf. The hell?
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0: We had Bryn email us, and Bryn said, can I come on the air and see if I can get everyone's opinion on something where I don't know if I made a mistake in thinking me and this guy were dating. We said, hell yeah, Bryn. Mm-hmm. So we got Bryn on the air with us right now. Bryn, why don't you tell us what exactly happened?
1: Hey, guys. So I've been dating this guy for, I want to say, a little bit over 2 months, going on dates regularly, coming over to each other's place regularly, just hanging out all the time, talking all the time, dating, you know? Mm-hmm. And we were coming home from dinner the other night, and I thought he was my boyfriend. I mean, I think when you're dating for that long, you assume somebody is committed to you. And so I was talking about telling one of my friends about us and our dating situation, and I was explaining everything to him. I was like, yeah, I was talking to Marissa, and I was telling her, oh, my boyfriend does this, blah, blah, blah. And he stopped me while we were driving home, and he was like, what do you mean boyfriend?
0: That's awkward.
1: He said, like what impression did I give you that, like, I'm your boyfriend, you're my girlfriend? And I was, like, completely shocked.
0: Yeah, okay. You said you guys talk all the time. Are we talking like every single day you guys talk on the phone? And we're talking not texting, but talking on the phone.
1: Yeah, definitely. Talking on the phone after work, talking before we go to sleep if we're not together.
0: Okay.
1: Yeah.
2: All right. Do you guys like stay at each other's houses and stuff like that?
1: Not all the time, but yes.
0: So you have in the past?
1: Mm-hmm.
0: Do you have possessions in his apartment?
1: Yeah, I have. I do have a couple things at his place, and he has left a couple things at mine.
0: Is any of those things a toothbrush?
1: Yes.
0: Okay. That's interesting.
2: I mean, that's like, hey, I'm going to be here for a little bit. Don't need to bring it. Just leave it here.
0: Yeah.
2: So, what is your thought process behind this? Like, if he's saying you're not dating, like, how do you feel like you should go forward with it?
1: I feel like at this point I would like to be exclusive. I don't know why we wouldn't, like, unless the plan is for him to be dating other people on the side. I don't see any reason why not.
0: How old are you, Bryn?
1: 26.
0: Okay. So that's old enough where you don't necessarily have to have the conversation. Will you go with me?
2: Right.
1: I don't think so.
0: Yeah. So this is crazy to me. Do you see him enough that it would be super hard for him to date somebody else? Like, if you guys are talking all the time and you're seeing each other and staying at each other's houses, how does he have time for anybody else?
1: I don't know. Like, he's not staying at we're not staying at each other's places every night.
0: Okay.
1: I don't know.
2: I got a question.
0: Go ahead.
2: This might help. Have you met his parents or has he met your parents at all?
1: No, not yet.
0: Okay.
2: Well,
0: because that's kind of another leveling up right there, isn't it?
2: When you meet the parents, it's kind of like, okay, well, this is the guy or this is the gal type of thing.
0: So are you just asking, was it wrong for you to assume that he was your boyfriend?
1: Yes, and kind of like what to do.
0: That would be tough. Because I honestly would assume if I was this involved with a girl, yeah, she's my girlfriend.
2: You know what you should do? Cut him off.
0: You think so?
2: You don't have to do it forever. Just cut him off for like a few days. See what he does. Because if he freaks out, then you know, like, okay, he's actually interested and it's not another thing.
0: And if he does nothing,
2: then he's probably like, okay, whatever. Cool. And then you kind of have an answer. But that's just me.
0: But that's a good idea, actually.
2: Just, you know, or if he texts you something, maybe keep it short.
0: Play hard to get.
2: Exactly.
0: Because the best love is forbidden love.
2: As we've
0: learned on the show many times.
2: Numerous times.
0: Yes.
2: Well, this is interesting.
0: I'm in your camp, Bryn. I would have been like, yeah, if I was him, I'd be like, yeah, this is my girlfriend. The fact that he was like, hey, what gave you that impression? That is kind of wild. So this is almost like, am I wrong? Like, were you wrong to assume that that was your boyfriend when you're talking all the time, seeing each other, everything else? Are you gonna be listening for a minute?
1: For sure.
0: Okay. Because we can ask, was it wrong for you to assume that this was your boyfriend after all that evidence?
2: Right.
1: Yeah.
0: Let's get people's opinion on this one, because a lot of times, Brian, the ladies that are listening
2: have a better idea.
0: See this from a totally different camera angle than we do.
2: Yeah. Ooh, man, that's, I mean, this sounds like you guys are dating.
0: Yeah.
2: Sounds like it's a relationship, not just casual.
0: And if I'm saying that to you, it means I'm trying to keep my options open.
2: Yeah.
1: Right.
0: But again, let's get some women on with us right now so we can help Bryn out here.
2: Okay.
0: So Bryn, if you're going to be listening, we'll get some people on the air to call and text and find out if it was wrong to assume that he was your boyfriend, okay?
1: Okay.
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0: 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And the hometown challenge, Brian, has been narrowed down. The field is getting more narrow.
2: That's right.
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2: Bingo.
0: And the cities that are on there now, I believe Rice is still on there.
2: Yep. Albany.
0: Albany is on there.
2: Avon is also on
0: Avon.
2: There.
0: Avon. And one more.
2: To be fair, I didn't look. I just remember those two. So
0: okay,
2: there's another one, but I know this is the first time in however many years we're going to have a new winner.
0: Yeah, because Bolus won last year and Holding Ford won 2 years
2: and
0: before
2: neither
0: that.
2: Of them are
0: neither in. One of them in the finals. Yeah. So get to the website and vote for whatever town you want to win the small town challenge. And then we throw a party in that town on June 12th. So it's a great time. We had a great time in Bolus last year. We've always had fun in Holding Ford when we did it. And now we'd love to come to your town and throw that party as well.
2: The amount of shoddy yas that are going to be ripping that day.
0: Oh, man. We had so much fun last year doing it.
2: It was so much fun.
0: So we want for you to go vote right now. We'd love to throw this party in a new town. And it's so simple to do. And you can vote every single day.
2: And the best part is, just for voting, you have a chance to win a $50 gift card out to Manet's Meats.
0: Yep, and it's all thanks to Ruck Sewer and Portable Rentals. 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

0: called us up this morning because she was in a 2-month relationship that she thought was boyfriend-girlfriend with the guy that she was seeing. The guy said, what gives you the impression that we're boyfriend-girlfriend? Bryn was wanting to know, was she wrong for thinking that they were spending all their time together, talking all the time, everything else? Was she wrong for thinking they were boyfriend-girlfriend? We're hoping to get some women to chime in on this. Hello?
1: Yeah, hey, this isn't a girl, but I have two cents on it.
0: Yeah, man, you're allowed to speak.
1: From what I'm gathering, like, I've been down that road way in the past. I think he's just using her, and he likes sleeping with her until he finds something that he actually likes.
0: So wait a second. Were you, like, the one who thought you were in a relationship but weren't?
1: Not necessarily, but, like, as a guy, I kind of been there, I guess, when I was a lot younger.
0: Keeping your options open.
1: Right, and that was done to me the opposite way as well.
0: So what do you think she should do? You think she should just walk away?
1: I think what you should do is ask her if she pays for everything, or does he have a job, that kind of thing.
0: Yeah.
2: Kind of forgot about the money part of the whole thing, too.
0: Yeah.
1: Yeah, that was my first guess, too, because you got to see that around, you know, like,
2: right.
1: Is she hanging out with her in tax season? You know, I don't know.
2: He just knows when to go. He's like, oh, she's probably got a nice little return coming her way. All right.
1: Funny, because she said she's been dating him for 2 months.
2: Yeah.
0: Right when tax season was coming up.
2: You know what?
1: So, yeah. So I would ask him, does he have a job? Does he have money?
0: I'm not as seedy as you guys. I didn't think about it like that.
2: The outside perspective of that way is genius. I never even I'm with you. I never even would have thought about tax season being part of the ordeal.
1: Right. It's hard when you're in it like you guys are, but when you're listening, you think of all these things, you know?
0: Nice. All right. Well, good point there, but it's good to talk to somebody who's been through it and has a good perspective on it.
1: Right.
0: Thanks so much for the call, man. I know we got some texts too, Brian.
2: Man, the texts are rolling in. This one's really good. This is from Brianna. Me being me, I have never assumed that I started dating a guy without him actually asking me to be his girlfriend.
0: Okay.
2: No offense. I think she's kind of in the wrong to just assume, especially in today's day and age of dating. I mean, that is true. Somebody else texted it. Stephanie saying, never assume you're in a relationship unless that conversation is had. People these days love their situationships.
0: Ah, yes, you're right on that. I'll go ahead. I
2: was just going to say, Sarah says, he's a scuzz, he's a player. The exact words.
0: It does feel like that kind of a little bit. Like you said, honestly, Brian, I think you nailed it. She walks away for a little bit and just see how he reacts.
2: Right. Somebody said a 641 number. So this is down in Iowa.
0: Hey, what's up?
2: Boyfriend reaction sounds like someone who is afraid of commitment, probably from fear of abandonment. If you put him in an ultimatum or cut him off, he could run, not because he's not interested, but maybe he feels like he's better off just having an open dialogue.

0: dialogue about what he about what she wants and what he wants without judgment.
1: That
0: show
1: could
0: him
1: be.
0: You're not like the exes.
1: All right. Well, hopefully this helped Bryn out a little bit.
0: I mean, I think it did. A lot of people are saying that she's not wrong, though.
1: For thinking that it was a relationship.
0: Yeah, a lot of people are like, okay, hey, in this situation, leaving toothbrushes and doing all that stuff, doing the dating stuff, is dating.
1: All right. There you go, Bryn. I hope that helped.
2: Midwest Proud. Missing you in the morning. 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

0: But right now we're going to play... So Entertainment Tonight did it to another actor yesterday.
1: Shut up.
0: All right, it was earlier this week. They ran a Remembering Jackie Chan segment.
1: No.
0: So the internet explodes. Everybody, they got to stop calling it Remembering. Because all they're doing, they did the same thing with Michael J. Fox. That was CNN, though.
1: Now,
0: when you say Remembering, you think, oh my God, that person's gone.
1: Now, did they do like a full memoriam for him? Or was it
0: no,
1: just like...
0: No, but they just showed... Some people, you know, just are drive-by watchers. So they'll see like Remembering Jackie Chan and be like, oh my God. Then they instantly go to the internet and we know how that goes.
1: So it's supposed to be like, hey, Jackie Chan's a good actor.
0: Yeah, just look at all these movies he's been in. The dude's been around for, you know, 40, 50 years making movies. Let's remember some of his greater moments.
1: Glad they figured it out.
0: So anyway... Here we go. I got some celebrities for you right now, Brian.
1: Okay.
0: And all you have to do is tell me. Are you ready for this one?
1: It's like you timed that out perfectly.
0: Okay. First one on the list. I think you'll know this one because we talked about it earlier this week. Phil Collins. Dead or alive?
1: Well, I know... He is alive because Phil Collins was just inducted. You said he had a bunch of health problems.
0: Yes,
1: though.
0: That's why people keep thinking he's dead.
1: Because he's like blind or something like that?
0: He has a ton of health issues right now.
1: It's all that partying he did back in Genesis, dude. But he is alive. That's my guess.
0: You are correct.
1: Thank you.
0: Phil Collins, still alive. So okay. You got the first one. You might get all of these, to be 100% honest with you.
1: I'm pretty tuned into pop culture.
0: The next one.
2: Senator, frankly, you have a record in the Senate that's not very distinguished. You've missed 33 out of 36 meetings of the Judiciary Committee.
0: Dick Cheney, former U.S. Vice President. People can't remember whether he's dead or alive.
1: Yeah, not locked into the political scene.
0: Well, you are aware that we had a vice president named Dick Cheney.
1: Is he the one that shot somebody hunting?
0: Yeah, shot somebody.
1: Yeah, now I remember him.
0: Dead or alive?
1: I mean, he seemed pretty old when he was vice president, so I would say dead. I honestly don't know. He's dead.
0: Nicely done. Yeah, he has passed away.
1: The only thing that I had going for me was he was old.
0: Rest in peace.
1: When did he die? Do we have those?
0: Yes, he died in 2025, just last year, actually.
1: Oh, okay. I guess.
0: I got another one for you. People can never remember if this guy is dead or alive. Oh, shoot. Where's my sound clip?
1: Right here.
0: Oh, here it is. There it is.
3: I wanted to tell you how very sorry I am about your sister. So wasteful. So unnecessary.
0: Man, he's got such a great voice. Donald Sutherland.
1: The Don? That's Kiefer's dad, right?
0: Yes. Dead or alive?
1: I think he is dead. I think he is. Because he was... I don't know if he was supposed to be in the new Hunger Games movie or he was written it. I'm going to say dead. I think he's dead. I think.
0: It is weird to play that song or play that sound effect with it. I think he's dead. And then like,
1: yay! He is. Congrats.
0: But he did die back in 2024.
1: Already 2 years.
0: Yeah, man.
1: Okay.
0: All right. You're three for three. Yeah, you're doing really good here. All right, next one. You ready?
1: Yeah.
3: Yes. George had hired David Provost.
0: Oops, I forgot to edit this sound clip. Dang it.
1: That was good.
0: Yeah, well, hold on. This is what it was supposed to be.
3: Happened to be my voice.
4: You are part of the Rebel Alliance and a traitor. Take it away.
0: James Earl Jones.
1: Have you seen the Big Bang Theory episode with James Earl Jones yet?
0: I have not.
1: Dude, one of the funnier ones.
0: I'm a new fan of the show.
1: It's a fantastic episode. James Earl Jones.
0: People can never remember if he's dead or alive.
1: I feel like I saw something that said he's dead, but I feel like he's alive. I'm going to say alive.
0: Dang it. James Earl Jones died on September 9th, 2024, at the age of 93.
1: Oh, he killed it, though.
0: Yeah.
1: He lived a life.
0: That was amazing. He was obviously the voice of CNN. This is CNN.
1: Was he?
0: Yeah.
1: I just knew him as Darth Vader and Mufasa.
0: Oh, yeah. Yeah. What a voice, dude. Talk about being just born into a career.
1: Now, is he the most iconic voice in pop culture history?
0: Boy, he's up there, if not.
1: Him, Casey Kasem.
0: You ready for the next one?
1: Yep.
0: Next one. Dead or alive?
1: Gosh, I can't believe it.
0: Here we go.
5: Go ahead. Make my day.
0: Clint Eastwood. Is Clint Eastwood dead or alive?
1: Dude, he's alive, but he's You could his age has caught up to him now.
6: Yeah.
1: His age has definitely caught up. Because he's like 99 or something like that.
6: Yeah.
0: Right? Yeah, he's he is 99.
1: Is he 99?
0: And he's looking every second of it.
1: Because when he was doing like Gran Torino and all that, he was 85, 86. Yeah. Dude, legitimately looked like he was 75. Like,
0: yeah.
1: And then recently I saw a photo. I was like, ooh, the age caught up. But at 99.
0: He let the old man in. That's what happened.
1: Like Dick Van Dyke.
0: Yeah.
1: Is he 100 or 101?
0: He's 100 now.
1: Yeah.
0: I was going to put him on here, but I thought we pretty much knew he was still alive.
1: Yeah, he's out there swinging still.
0: I got one more for you, and I couldn't find a really sound clip that anybody would know, but Robert Redford, legendary actor, actually founder of the Sundance Film Festival, Robert Redford. You know who that is, right?
1: Yep.
0: Dead or alive?
1: Robert Redford. I'm going to say Robert Redford is dead.
0: Robert Redford dead?
1: Yeah.
0: Red is dead?
6: Yeah. You only missed one. You only missed James Earl Jones. That was it.
1: I'll take it.
0: Nicely done.
1: Very morbid game that we played today.
0: And just so everyone knows, Jackie Chan still very much alive if you got tricked like I did on Entertainment Tonight.
1: Tanya texting, what about Morgan Freeman?
0: Morgan Freeman.
1: He's still alive, right?
0: He is still very much alive.
1: There we go.
0: He was just on the show earlier. Last week.
1: Yeah, Morgan and Morgan.
0: But, dude, that doesn't sound like Morgan Freeman.
1: That's right.
0: Yeah,
1: I'm trying.
0: You're Sean Connery, remember?
1: Sean Connery, that's right. I forgot.
0: Someone said we should do Connery on Country.
1: That would be crazy.
0: That would be fantastic. Your Sean Connery is spot on.
1: Do a Sean Connery of the lyrics of a song?
0: Yes. Connery on Country. We'll do that next time we have tickets to give away. That'll be fun.
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0: I wasn't getting a ticket or anything. I was just like, I was so grateful that he drove from two towns over to let me in my car.
1: He probably heard it was,
0: It's kind of funny to tip professionals like that. So that part's kind of funny.
2: I like it.
0: I don't hate it.
2: I like it. I don't care how trashy it is. Look, hey, as somebody that like feels like if you go above and beyond, you should be thanked for some of the stuff. Like, I don't feel like you should be thanked, but sometimes there's thankless jobs, right?
0: And a lot of times teacher is one of those jobs.
2: It's a thankless job. So, you know, get a little extra cash right there. I wouldn't be upset about it.
0: He gave her the old $100 handshake. Now, what did the teacher do when she got that cash?
3: Well, I wasn't there for it, but he told me she was, like, thankful that she was like, oh, wow, thank you. But from his description, it sounds like she was kind of taken aback, maybe.
0: I would be.
2: I like it. I don't know. I get it.
0: You're talking to somebody who went to school for damn near a decade, and you're slipping them 100 on the down low.
2: All I'm saying is, Kelly, say you were just, like, DJing somewhere randomly.
0: Yes.
2: Just for, out of goodwill, good heart. Someone slips you a hundy.
0: Oh, I mean, I get tipped all the time, but
2: you see what I'm saying? Feels kind of good.
0: But I'm a DJ. I'm not a teacher who's gone to school almost as long as a doctor. You know,
2: right? I get tipped as a bartender. You don't often tip a third grade teacher. You're right. I get that.
0: But I don't hate it because I do think that the teachers do deserve that. Maybe a gift card would have been a better approach, like a card with not the whole handshake.
2: Nah, give them the whole cold hard cash, man.
0: Oh man. So, but you know what? It is a very guy thing to do. You know, your husband was probably just like, I got 100. I'm gonna help this teacher out.
3: Yeah.
0: Well,
3: you feel like a guy thing to do.
0: It's a very manly thing to do. I don't hate it either, Brian. I got to be honest with you.
2: I like it.
0: So I guess the question today was it wrong for your husband to give a teacher? And how old is your daughter?
3: She's 7.
0: Oh, so it's even like, so she's
2: an elementary school teacher.
0: Yeah, she's working with young kids. That's got to be stressful.
2: $100, man. Yeah. Hey, all I'm saying is, you know, who doesn't appreciate $100? In this economy, hand the cash. Hand the cash.
0: Ah, boy, it'll be interesting to see what kind of reaction we get on this one. So, Nikki, I'm going to put you on hold, and you'll be able to hear all the calls and all the texts, and we'll find out, was it wrong for your husband slipping your daughter's teacher a $100 bill on the down low, okay?
3: Okay, thank you.
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9: 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And the hometown challenge, Brian, has been narrowed down. 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
10: Bingo.
9: And the cities that are on there now, I believe Rice is still on there.
10: Yep. Albany.
9: Albany is on there.
10: Avon is also on
9: Avon.
10: There.
9: Avon. And one more.
10: To be fair, I didn't look. I just remember those two. So
9: okay,
10: there's another one. But I know this is the first time in however many years we're going to have a new winner.
9: Yeah, because Bolus won last year and Holding Ford won 2 years
10: and
9: before
10: neither
9: that.
10: Neither of them are
9: neither
10: in.
9: One of them in the finals. So yeah. Get to the website and vote for whatever town you want to win the Small Town Challenge. And then we throw a party in that town on June 12th. So it's a great time. We had a great time in Bolus last year. We've always had fun in Holding Ford when we did it. And now we'd love to come to your town and throw that party as well.
10: The amount of shoddy yas that are going to be ripping that day.
9: Oh, man, we had so much fun last year doing
10: it.
9: It
10: was so much fun.
9: So we want for you to go vote right now. We'd love to throw this party in a new town. And it's so simple to do. And you can vote every single day.
10: And the best part is, just for voting, you have a chance to win a $50 gift card out to Manet's Meats.
9: Yep, and it's all thanks to Ruck Sewer and Portable Rentals. 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Get to wildcountry99.com right now and vote every single day so we can crown ourselves the winner of the Come Small on. 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

0: Is it wrong to tip a teacher? We got Nikki sitting on hold for Am I Wrong? And her husband slipped their theater teacher or theater director a $100 bill. She's also the English teacher, working really hard with the kids. He felt like, you know what? She deserves to be able to take her family out to dinner. So Nikki's husband slipped her a $100 bill on the down low.
1: You know, it's a great bit. I just got a text, like, somebody texted me, it's like, what if we slipped you $100 bills at an event? I'd be like, yeah. Slip me two.
0: Cool, thank you.
1: There ain't no chance I'm going to be like, no, you know what? No. I'm going to be like, oh, appreciate you, brother.
0: Let's see. Gene texting in. Technically, it probably isn't acceptable to tip a teacher, but I think it's very kind and shows true appreciation. It's never wrong to be kind. A gift card would have been more appropriate, but it's what he had at the time.
1: Now, I'm not going to say this person's name just because they are a teacher.
0: Okay.
1: And they said, I would love it if someone would slip me $100. There are so many things that I can buy that I buy out of my pocket.
0: Right.
1: That would helpful to me.
0: Yeah.
1: And also, a lot of the teachers, like you had mentioned, they buy a lot of their stuff for the classrooms themselves.
0: Out of their own pocket, right.
1: So, like, that $100, that goes maybe either to their bank account or to the classroom.
0: This person texting in, no name on this one, says a public school teacher cannot accept cash. Gift card would have been better, but nice that the hubby was feeling generous. He's not wrong for that.
1: They can't technically accept cash.
0: Right.
1: But when you do the dap hands, nobody's seeing the exchange of cash.
0: Right.
1: A first-time texter from the 763 area code. Not wrong, but delivery could have been better. Like putting it into a thank you card or a gift card. Definitely a dad thing to do.
0: Sometimes guys just don't think about that. We think like, hey, you know what? This person deserves a little tip. I got $100 in my pocket. Here you go.
1: Now, Jenna does make a good point here. She said, I think if you try to tip like a police officer and they take it, they can get fired if it's found out about it. Now, I don't know if like the school systems are that straight and narrow, but...
0: Well, I have that cousin of mine who's a Minneapolis police officer, and I asked him, like, I tried to tip that cop, but he wouldn't take it. He's like, oh, yeah, you can't tip a cop.
1: Can you buy him lunch?
0: I don't know. I was so grateful because I was just an idiot, and I locked my keys in my... No, this was that stupid Silverado I had, and sometimes when you would leave with the keys, it would lock automatically.
1: Yeah.
0: And it locked with my keys in the car, so I wasn't as stupid as I thought I was, but... The fact that he had to drive, this is a small town. There's like one cop for every

0: eight counties.
1: Right.
0: I was so grateful to him. I wanted to buy him something.
1: You should have been like, hey, you want to go get a drink? Guy's in a small town.
0: Well, he's on the clock.
1: Hey, man, you see it in a lot of movies. Small town cops out there hammering beers in the middle of the shift.
0: I don't know about that, man.
1: It's fine. Johnny texting in, I feel like there's two sides to this coin. But if the teacher doesn't accept it, don't press it. Teachers might be on the non-tip job.
0: Yeah.
1: Whatever happened to just leaving an apple on the teacher's desk? The apple cost more than $100. That's
0: $100
1: what happened.
0: In it, yeah.
1: Yeah, you might as well just give her the cash. It's a little cheaper.
0: Beth's saying, I love it, but he should have given it to the teacher in an envelope.
1: Yeah, and saying the same thing. What we need, exactly what we need more of in this world. It's not a bad thing to be kind.
0: Yeah.
1: I agree.
0: I love it.
1: Although, there is a text that says, slippery slope. Yeah, I tipped my congressman to protecting my drilling rights.
0: Right, like, oh, I tipped the teacher, now my kid's got an A.
1: That would be crazy.
0: That type of thing. Okay, so I can see that, too. Well, I don't think we have to drag this out too much longer.
1: No, I mean, people are saying it's technically not acceptable, but it shows an appreciation for what you're doing.
0: Well, should we give Nikki her judgment?
1: Come on.
0: All right, Nikki, you heard all the calls, you heard all the texts, your judgment today, and am I wrong? Everyone feels like your husband's heart was in the right place.
1: Right.
0: But maybe slipping the teacher a $100 bill, like not even in a card or anything.
1: A little trashy.
0: On that one.
1: But the heart was there.
0: Yeah, I mean, there's not a teacher around who doesn't feel like, you know what, it's awesome to get recognized.
1: I also kind of want to see how he handed it. Was it like the smooth,
0: pray it was.
1: It was just like a quick, here, hold on to this.
0: Hold it up in his hand.
1: Yeah, keep it in her hand real quick.
0: Did he tell you how he handed it to her?
2: No, but I know there was no card. So.
1: Just slips it in her front pocket.
2: It's just a loose 100.
1: Classy.
0: But you know what? If it was, now she can spend. Maybe she needs to get gas in her car or whatever. Like now she can really spend it wherever she wants.
1: It's true.
0: I just don't hate it, and maybe it's because I'm trashy.
1: Well, yeah, both.
0: Right. What did he say? What did he say to defend himself when you told him it was kind of trashy?
2: He was like, "She doesn't make much money. She probably loved it. You know, she's like." Probably so happy she got $100. Well, I was like, oh my God.
1: The most guy thought process of all time.
0: Well, we did have a bunch of teachers texting in to say that is so sweet that your husband thought to recognize the teacher like that. But yes, again, just a little on the trashy side.
2: Yeah.
0: Next time he should run it by you first, maybe. But get a woman's touch on it. Not a bad idea.
2: That would be nice.
0: At least a card.
2: He's so thoughtful, but a little trashy. I think that's something about us.
0: I just, in my mind movie, I just keep seeing it over and over again.
1: It's so fantastic. He's just like, hey, get yourself something.
0: I hope he gave her
1: like
0: the bro one-arm hug when he did it, like brought her in close.
1: Or just like handed her the bill, didn't even say anything, just gave her a nod like, here you go. This is your money. Enjoy it.
0: I love it. Well, your husband sounds like one hell of a guy, actually, to be honest with you. And better than not recognizing her at all, but maybe next time, class it up a little bit.
1: This is Dad.
2: Mm-hmm.
0: Well, Nikki, we appreciate you being on Am I Wrong today. Thank you.
2: Thank you.
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0: A bun in the oven. She's got to come clean. That's what we have up today. And why should we talk to you on Monday? That's when someone has something going on over the weekend. They call us up. They tell us all about it. And then on Monday, we get to hear how that went. That's why Christine joins us this morning. Christine, what's going on? Why should we talk to you on Monday?
1: Well, because I'm gonna have a crazy weekend.
0: Okay.
2: Oh boy.
1: I am pregnant.
0: Congratulations.
1: Yay. Thank you. We have three kids. We weren't planning on a fourth.
0: Okay. A little bit of an oops baby problem. There.
1: It kind of, yeah. Oops, surprise. But it's extra surprising because, like, a month ago, 3 weeks, my husband had a vasectomy.
0: Okay.
1: So this
0: didn't happen after that, did it?
1: No, I'm further along than the vasectomy.
0: Oh. So.
1: But he is, yeah.
0: So you guys.
1: I don't know how well he'll mash.
0: You guys made the decision like, all right, we got three, don't want any more. Let's get you fixed and we'll be good.
1: And then margaritas for Taco Tuesday with friends. And then, ta-da.
0: Yeah.
1: He's going to be so pissed.
0: Okay.
1: At life, at the world, he's going to
0: yes.
1: be pissed.
0: But now he did have to have a part in this. It wasn't like you just
2: right.
0: did this. Now, this is his child, right? I don't mean to, I don't mean to assume anything
1: yes.
0: about you, but we are just meeting for the first time, and you never know what's going on out there in the world.
1: It is a weird place. But no, yes, it is definitely his.
0: Okay.
1: It's his fourth.
0: Okay. Now, then he should have known better with all them margaritas and everything.
2: Usually, that's that's the concoction.
0: Both of my kids are here thanks to alcohol, and I love them to death. So,
1: I'm fine with it. I was pretty cool with not having to do diapers and stuff again, but
0: yeah.
1: I can deal. I mean, right? He's not going to take it well because he'll be like, got my ball snipped for nothing.
0: Well, not for nothing. You won't have a fifth at least. But how old are you guys? Like, are you guys like geriatric parents or what's up?
1: I beg your pardon.
0: I don't know your name.
2: Jeez, Kelly.
1: That's really not nice. We're in our early 30s.
0: Okay,
1: early
0: so no, 30s. The answer is no then. That's all. I'm just...
2: I can't believe you just went there.
0: Because if you would have been like, I'm 60, then I would have been like, okay, yeah, this is going to be tough.
1: No.
2: Yeah, that would be tough.
0: Let's keep in mind that we don't know you. I don't
1: okay, fair enough. True.
0: All right. I shouldn't have used the word geriatric.
1: The doctors do too.
0: Yes, so I know. They'll call a woman geriatric after 30, for God's sake.
2: Yikes, dude.
1: I know.
0: That's ridiculous. Anyway, all right.
2: So are you at least excited? Like, are you excited?
1: Yeah.
2: Okay. I mean, at least you have that going for you.
1: Yeah. I'm not.
0: How did you?
1: Upset.
0: How did you feel when you found out? Was it just like, oh my God?
1: I just started laughing. Because what is life? You know, I mean.
0: How old are your other kids?
1: My youngest is 4, and then 6 and 8.
0: Okay. So there's not even going to be that big of an age difference either. It's not like when you have like a 15-year-old and then you get pregnant again.
2: Right.
1: Right.
0: And the age difference.
1: But I did have the last diaper change.
0: Yeah.
1: Or so I thought.
0: That is always a good feeling when you get them.
2: It's 4 more years, you know?
0: Yeah.
2: 3 more, whatever it is.
1: Never going to be able to sneeze again as long as I live.
2: Part is probably true.
0: Oh, my
1: it's
0: gosh.
1: It's definitely true.
0: It is kind of comical, though. When you break it down,
1: pretty
0: comical.
1: Yeah, you just got to laugh. What else are you going to do?
0: Do you guys got room at your house for a fourth child?
1: We may have to shuffle so much for that bedroom for yourself.
0: Are you a career woman?
1: But I work from home.
0: Flexible. This is just getting better and better.
1: Like, it's not the worst thing. It's just that he is going to be, his brain is going to break.
2: It's going to blow up.
1: He was real scared about the whole vasectomy and all of that.
0: Yeah.
1: And then it's just going to feel like it was a waste of trauma.
2: He's going to think that. He's going to be like, why did I do this then?
0: Yeah.
2: You know that's going to be like the first response.
0: Well, like I said, then you won't have a fifth.
2: Hopefully not.
1: Lord.
0: Yeah.
2: Hopefully not.
0: Stop. All right.
1: I feel dizzy now. From 5 would be entirely too many.
0: Yeah. Christine, I wish you the best. I hope that
1: Thanks.
0: He sees the comedy in it and is like, oh, that's hilarious, and doesn't get too angry about it.
1: I mean, we do have three kids, and so he can find the funny.
0: Yeah.
1: You know.
0: Oh, my gosh. So we'll call you at this time on Monday and find out how did it go telling your husband that you're pregnant 3 weeks after he got a vasectomy, okay?
1: Okay, thanks.
0: maybe give him a few margaritas and then tell him.
2: Yeah, that might be smart.
1: Margaritas are always a good plan.
0: Yeah.
2: Yeah, got you into this mess, it'll take you out of the mess.
0: We'll talk to you on Monday, okay?
1: Okay, thanks.
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0: pregnant after a vasectomy. That's what we have up this morning on Why Should We Talk to You on Monday. When we talked to Christine last week, her husband had gotten a vasectomy. 3 weeks later, she finds out she's pregnant. She knows that it happened before he went in. He went under the knife.
1: Right.
0: She had to tell him all about it over the weekend. They had decided they didn't want any more kids. So how did this go? We're about to get Christine on the phone with us now and find out. Christine, how are you?
2: Oh, great. Good morning.
0: Okay. So how did it go? Did you break the news to him?
2: Yeah, it was bumpy at first. He was freaked out.
0: Okay.
2: And stupid. But he came around.
0: Well, so. What do you mean stupid?
2: Well, when I told him, the very first thing he said was, "How did this happen?" I was like, "My dude."
0: You said margaritas.
2: When a man and a woman really love each other, or there's margaritas, you know, this kind of stuff happens. And then he was like, "But I just had a vasectomy and blah, blah, blah." And I explained to him the 3 weeks thing and the before 3 weeks thing and how that all worked. So he got so mad and so freaked out that he asked if it was his.
0: Ooh,
2: and I just
0: damn.
2: Laughed. I know. I just laughed at him because that's foolish. Who has? We already have three. I don't have time.
0: Yeah,
1: that's fair.
2: Side action. Thank you. The laundry's not going to fold itself.
0: Is there any, would there ever be any suspicion that it would be, like, have you guys ever had a moment where maybe each of you thought there was infidelity?
2: No, we've been together since high school.
0: Okay, so that was just the straight fear talking.
2: Right, and he's got no game. Like, he never had to learn game. So
1: yes, right to the jugular.
0: Ooh-wee.
2: You know, I would have to schedule his screwing around for him.
0: Okay.
2: And then, like, remind him. It's not, whatever, right? So he just freaked out, and he took off, and then went and had a beer, and then he called me back, and he was like, "Okay, well, sorry about being ugly, and I guess we're on a roller coaster. Well, up we go."
0: He did the guy thing.
2: Ride the ride. Yeah.
0: Yeah. Yeah, we have a tendency when we're scared. You see, guys don't like being scared. So when we are scared, it comes out as anger. And it shouldn't, but it's just the way that we're hardwired like that. So if you give us a few seconds to cool off, usually there's an apology forthcoming, and then we say, "All right, we can handle this." And you guys got three other kids. It's not like he doesn't know what he's doing.
1: Right.
2: Right. I mean, it's really... just one more. We're fine. Just one more. Whatever. We got this.
0: Did he at any point like shift to happiness, or is he still still not happy but not angry?
2: Walking around in a daze, but hopefully it'll be an easy pregnancy. The others were. So.
0: Yeah.
2: As long as I'm not barfing all for months, we should be okay.
0: Yeah.
1: Well, you've done it once. You can do it again. It'll be fine.
2: And again. And again.
1: And again. I mean, hopefully this is the last again out of all of them.
0: Yeah, you better not get pregnant again, because then he is going to have some questions. Although,
2: while they're in there, I am going to have them tie off my stuff.
0: Yeah, that's what my wife did.
2: Since you're here.
1: Yeah, you might as well just two for ones here.
0: You got me up on the rack. Yeah. Let's go ahead and close her up.
2: Is there a coupon?
0: That's what my wife did when she had her last C-section. She's like, "Yeah, while you're in there, why don't you go ahead and cinch them up?
1: Let's close it all down.
2: Right.
0: Tie them in a sailor's knot and we'll be done." So
1: smart.
2: Do a little lipo, some tucking, some plastic on my butt. If you're going to be there.
0: I bet you. I bet you after a little while, he's going to get super excited. Do you guys find out what you're having before it's born, or do you guys wait, or how do you do that?
2: No, we find out.
0: Okay.
2: Yeah.
1: At this point,
2: we have two boys, one girl. And so really, we're just like, it doesn't really matter, which as long as they're healthy and we have hand-me-downs for either one. So.
0: I love it. Yeah, you definitely do. Well, good. I'm glad that he blew up. I'm not glad he blew up at first, but I'm glad he calmed down and saw that, you know, this can be a good thing. Because I think that if my wife were to get pregnant now, it would be weird because my youngest is 15. But I think I honestly think I'd be happy about it just because I miss those days. Although I'd be an old dad.
1: Man, dude, you'd be almost 70 by the time they're born.
0: Dude, I'm 50 years old. A baby
1: By the time they graduate.
0: 9 months.
1: By the time they graduate.
0: Yeah.
1: It's Monday. Math is not mathing. I apologize.
2: Married to an elephant? I don't understand.
0: Oh, it's only
2: period. That's a long time.
1: Yeah.
0: Well,
1: I'm just terrible at math.
2: God.
0: Christine, congratulations to you and your new bundle of joy on the way. And thank you for being on Why Should We Talk to You on Monday.
2: Yeah, no problem. Thanks for helping me out.
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5: 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They get me up every morning.
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0: good people of the Midwest never disappoint when we do this, when we come up with a playlist. And we say today, when you're sitting at the bar and you got to hear a song because you've had a couple of drinks, which one are you picking? We got people sitting on hold. We got people texting. We got a lot to get to right now, Brian Riley.
1: Yeah.
0: Who's this?
2: Sarah.
0: Hey, Sarah, what's up?
2: I'm just following up the song.
0: All right. So you're sitting at the bar. You're having a few drinks. What's the song you got to hear?
2: AC/DC, You Shook Me All Night Long.
1: Banger.
0: Yeah. Banger. Oh, that is such a good one.
2: Right? I agree. 100%.
0: Now, do you have Touch Tunes on your phone? So when you're sitting at the bar, do you bless people with this one?
2: No, I'm not that technologically advanced.
1: You know what'd be Brian? Sweet? If you had it on your phone, you play it before you walk into the bar, and then you walk in like your entrance music.
0: Or even, I like a good exit song, too. My brother will always play This Is Where the Cowboy Walks Away from George Strait.
1: That's genius, too.
0: But when people hear this just first part of it.
1: You get excited.
0: That's got to be one of the most recognizable guitar riffs in the world right there.
2: Yeah, I agree.
0: That's a good one, Sarah. Thanks for the call.
2: You're welcome.
0: All right, Brian, do you got one? You're sitting at the bar. You got to hear a song.
1: Yeah, oh, yeah, I got one.
0: All right, what is yours?
1: I love this song. I love this artist. And this song just kind of gets you in that, like, yeah, mood.
0: Yep.
1: Lenny Kravitz, Are You Gonna Go My Way?
0: I mean, this is a banger. Certified.
1: It's also crazy. This song's like 30 years old.
0: Right?
1: You know?
0: I never even thought about that.
1: It's so crazy.
0: This is a golden oldie.
1: This song is so good.
0: I even love the video for it. Oh, man, that's good. Lenny Kravitz's Greatest Hits album was one of my favorite CDs for the longest time.
1: Dude, Lenny Kravitz is easily in my top three favorite artists of all time.
0: I believe it, man.
1: Love that dude.
0: See, I got one, but it's like mine changes all the time, right?
1: Sure.
0: Like, I can't just have one song. Right now, though, I've been on a Morgan Wallen kick for some reason lately. So the song that I've been listening to when I've had a few drinks... It's not a sad song. It's also not a happy song.
1: It's just one of those good songs.
0: It's kind of reflective, you know, where you're like...
1: This is the one where you're just kind of like hanging out at the table.
0: Yes.
1: And you're just having a combo, and you're like, oh, I love this song.
0: I love this song.
1: I don't think you can go wrong with any Morgan Wallen song.
0: Right now, though, that's my having a couple of drinks song right now. When I get home at late at night and I'm just sitting at the bar by myself... That song's coming on for sure.
1: That's a great one.
0: All right, now we have some text coming in that we got to get to.
1: Yeah, Sarah texting in.
0: Okay.
1: Another banger. Def Leppard, Pour Some Sugar on Me.
0: Oh, we had a couple, but yeah.

0: when this video came out, everybody wanted those jeans, man.
1: I gotta look up what those jeans you're talking about is.
0: They were holy jeans, right? Because that was popular then. But the way that he had his were just next level, man.
1: Sweet.
0: They were like super frayed, and they look so cool, dude.
1: Yeah, it sounds like it.
0: I saw someone texting in, give me three steps.
1: Yeah, 320 number texting in, Leonard Skinner, give me three steps.
0: That's
1: another jam.

0: Here's the thing. These don't all have to be country songs, clearly, right?
1: Right. Whatever you want.
0: And these are songs that you're sitting at the bar and you just gotta hear it. I saw that Lily texted one in. She said anything Bad Bunny.
2: Ella es calladita, pero para el sexo
1: la yeah, I get it.
0: Yeah. Oh, you just said marihuana.
1: Look, good thing you know a little bit of Spanish.
0: Marihuana pa fumar. Yeah, I gotta be honest, I do like that kind of music.
1: It's just a vibe is really what it is.
0: 100% it's a vibe, and it reminds me so much of living in Texas.
1: Dude, the texts are rolling in
0: Are we getting inundated now? Well, let's
1: rolling
0: do this.
1: Rolling in right now.
0: Let's take another call, and then we'll take a quick break so we have time to grab some of these songs. That's all. We're always up against the clock a little bit with this one. But hold on a second. We got someone sitting on hold right here. Good morning. What's up?
3: I like the song Ella Langley. It looks like you love me.
0: Oh, yes. Now, that's a good, nice new one that you can throw on for people. That's a fun sing-along song.
3: Yes, it is. It is. We like it.
0: Awesome. Do you have touch tunes on your phone? So do you?

0: Do you rock that song when you're at the bar?
1: Oh, yeah.
0: Hell
1: absolutely.
0: Yeah.
2: It's her most played song.
3: This is the Kelly Jordan Show.
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0: You're sitting at the bar having a few drinks. You gotta hear one song. What is it gonna be? 320-656-9453. My goodness, do we got a lot to get to here, Brian?
1: Yeah, we got tons of texts rolling in. A lot of people, I understand why you do it. A 712 number, a couple of other people, Brooks and Dunn, Neon Moon.
0: Oh, absolutely.
2: Dude. When the sun goes down on my side of town.
0: I've never not wanted to hear this song, you know what I'm saying?
1: Oh, I love this song.
2: Comes to my door.
0: Oh, it's such a vibe, dude.
1: I played in a softball tournament down at Treasure Island when they were there.
0: Yeah.
1: And I was standing at second base, and I could hear the song in the background.
0: Oh, yeah.
1: And the crowd popped so loud when they just did the intro, like, guitar for it.
0: Yeah.
1: It was the coolest thing ever. I wasn't even at the show. I was like, that's awesome. I want to be a part of that.
0: We got Alex texting in. How about this one? Keep an eye on Alex, man, when he's had a few drinks.
1: Love Usher.
0: Usher, Loving This Club. That is a good song.
1: That is
0: dude.
1: A great song.
0: Nice pick, Alex.
1: A couple of other people have texted this one. I would have never thought about putting this on at the bar.
0: What's that?
1: But it's a banger. Twisted Sister, We're Not Gonna Take It.
0: Okay, that is a good one. I love the drums at the very beginning of this song.
1: Oh, yeah.
0: If it came on, I'd be singing along.
1: That's
0: you can guarantee
1: like,
0: that.
1: Ooh.
0: Dang, Dee Snider was the ugliest man in rock.
1: He really was. He really was.
0: Their makeup was so over the top, man. But
1: this is like the song after your workday, like happy hour you go in when it's two for ones.
0: Hell
1: just
0: fire
1: that song on, really de-stress yourself.
0: All mad at your boss.
1: Dude, I swear every time we do a playlist, regardless of what the playlist is, this song is on it.
0: Right.
1: Chris Stapleton, Tennessee Whiskey, another one that made it.
0: It does always pop up.
1: It's always on the list.
0: Again, I ain't getting mad if this comes on at the bar.
1: It's that beginning riff, too.
0: Yep.
1: Kind of just want a whiskey on the rocks.
0: And obviously, he didn't write this song, but of all the versions of this song, this is by far the best one.
1: So good.
0: And hell yeah, I would love this at the bar.
2: Used to spend my nights out.
0: Woo, man.
1: Get it.
0: We all got it. Just came up with the next idea that we won't do.
1: What's the next one we want?
0: We go to a bar, the Legion, maybe where you work.
1: Yeah.
0: I just set up a straight up Bluetooth speaker and we just go, people can just walk up and pick the next song they got to hear.
1: Why don't you just
0: sit at the bar having a drink?
1: Just use that upside money. We'll just put it all into the jukebox. We'll just go next to next to next.
0: Oh, man. Wouldn't that be fun?
1: That would be fantastic.
0: We do a bar night. All of us get together, everybody, and just. It's all these songs. Everybody gets to pick one song.
1: So it's a normal night at the bar where everyone just picks music? Is that what you got going on, Kelly?
0: This is revolutionary.
1: No one's ever thought of doing this. It's a one-time thing.
0: Or I set up my DJ equipment and everybody's just like, all right, next song, you know?
1: Can you imagine?
0: Next
1: just
0: song.
1: Like a random Thursday night, you just come busting and like the bar owner's like, oh, what are you doing? He's like, no, we're just here to have and listen to some tunes.
0: Don't worry about it.
1: We got it. Dutch tunes, not a thing. Kelly Jordan's here. shout out to Johnny, though.
0: Okay.
1: I never thought about putting this song on. This might be my new song I put on at the bar every time.
0: Let's go.
1: Natasha Bedingfield, Unwritten.
0: Yes.
1: Dude.

0: Yeah, I don't know if there's a better song ever put to paper than that one.
1: Though. So gangster.
0: Oh, man.
1: So gangster.
0: And as always, Brian, we're running out of time.
1: Of course, why would
0: we? It always happens when we do the playlist. Let's write down this idea, though. I'll come just set up like my little... we won't do lights or anything like that, but that way people can just shout out songs and I'll play them.
1: Can we? Can I give a shout out to Lori, though?
0: What did Lori say?
1: Lori texts again, you guys are all talk.
0: She ain't lying.
1: And we talk about it. We haven't been about it.
0: She ain't lying.
1: Hey,
0: she is not lying.
1: New year, new us.
0: That's right. Let's just do one of our ideas. Just put one into practice. That's all we got to do.
1: We have so many great ideas that never come to fruition. So many.
0: All right, here we go. We got time for one call. All right, you're at the bar. You got to hear one song. What are you doing?
2: It's got to be Pink Pony Club.
0: Chapel Road.
2: Everybody... Yeah, they just sing along. It's a crowd pleaser.
0: It is absolutely.
1: It really is.
0: You know what I love is when people do that with karaoke. When people do Pink Pony Club karaoke, because even if they're a bad singer, everybody joins in and it's so fun.
2: Yeah, exactly.
0: Especially this part right here.
1: Up in the air, and I don't even know why.
0: You're into it. You're definitely into it.
1: Banger.
2: Yeah.
0: This song was such a phenomenon. I don't know if Chapel Roan will ever top this song, man. She has some good other songs, but
1: Hot to Go is also a very,
0: Hot
1: a very,
0: to go is
1: a very catchy
0: too.
1: One, too.
0: Heck yeah.
2: Oh, yeah.
0: I think what we're learning is anything where everybody knows the chorus and we can all at least sing the chorus even if we don't know the rest of it, those are just the best to throw on at the bar.
1: 100%.
2: Oh, for sure.
0: When you got everyone singing together, it's just, oh, man, it's such an awesome moment.
2: Well, definitely. Oh, my God, yes.
0: Well, we're definitely throwing Chapel Roan, Pink Pony Club on the list.
1: Throw it
0: songs.
1: Down.
0: You're drunk at the bar, you want to hear a banger, and that's the one you're throwing on.
2: Yeah, that's right.
1: I didn't even know this was a thing.
0: What?
1: Somebody texted in GWAR, the rock group. They made a Pink Pony Club. They remade it.
0: GWAR, that like heavy metal.
1: The one that
0: they dress up.
1: They dress up like monsters and then they shoot disgusting things into the crowd.
0: Oh, I didn't know they did that.
1: Oh, yeah. They shoot like... You could just Google it sometime. Right. But the fact that they did Pink Pony Club is kind of a fantastic bit.
0: All right, we got to get that bar night going.
1: Yeah.
0: Oh, it's going to be so fun. That'll be the first thing we do. We'll do it in September. That gives us plenty of time to get it.
1: What do we got? It's May now, so.
0: That gives us 4 months. We didn't do the Valentine's Day idea. We didn't do the wedding reception idea.
1: We didn't do our Christmas party.
0: This has got to be the
1: fourth time is the charm.
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Here's Bailey Zimmerman.

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24: 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Remember to always ask for Andy's Towing. 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
1: Hey, y'all, this is Luke Bryan. I don't want this night to be when a country song
2: came. Hey, everyone, this is Dierks Bentley. But what was I
0: like gold. 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

Wild Country 99. Beautiful weather today, and it's going to be like that all week this week in the mid-80s. Now, knock on wood, hopefully I'm not jinxing anything by saying this, but it looks like spring has finally sprung.

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Wild Country 99. Hey, it's Todd Simpson filling in for Brian Riley. 656 Wild is how you can get a hold of me if you want to hear anything this Memorial Day morning. Here's Luke Bryan.

0: answered the call for this country. Now, Wild Country 99 is saying thank you with a weekend they won't forget. At Lakes Jam this June, featuring Bailey Zimmerman. The only backup
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Here's Zach Topp.

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0: 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It's later, when they hit the booster seat age, that things start to slip. 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

Wild Country 99. Beautiful weather today. It's going to be mid-80s and mid-80s all week this week. And I hope I'm not jinxing anything when I say this. Knock on wood, all right? But spring has finally sprung.

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Hey, it's Todd Simpson filling in for Brian Riley. 656 Wild is how you can get a hold of me if you want to hear anything on this Memorial Day afternoon. Here's Kenny Chesney.

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1: Hey, y'all, this is Luke Bryan. I don't want this night to
2: be when a country song came. Hey, everyone, this is Dierks Bentley. But what was I thinking? It might
0: be gravel, but it feels like gold. 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

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Winstock 2026 is coming up in just a few weeks, June 19th and 20th in Winstead. Luke Bryan, Dirk Bentley, Carly Pierce, and Morgan to be there. 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

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Happy Memorial Day weekend. And as we enjoy the long weekend, the barbecues, the fishing, the nice weather, take a moment and honor those who made the ultimate sacrifice to keep our country free, the reason why we have a 3-day weekend.

0: 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At Lakes Jam this June, featuring Bailey Zimmerman. That's the only backup
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I am loving it. It's starting to feel like summer. Outdoor pools are starting to open up. Golf courses are open. I love it.

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With the Kelly Jordan Show in the morning and Chris and Chelsea every afternoon. I can

It's WAP Country 99 on a Memorial Monday. The Toby Keith song, yeah, remembers all about Memorial Day, and American soldiers gave their lives for this day, and we're enjoying the freedoms that they gave us. That's what it's all about. Hey, it's Barry Allen in for Chris and Chelsea, and, well, we've got the Glory Days Festival and Beanbag Tournament going to be coming up in, well, not very long. We'll talk about that in about 15 right here on Wild Country 99. Riley Green, then, meantime. You showed up.

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That's a big song for Cody Johnson. It's the fall at Wild Country 99. 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And your own Brian Riley and Chris Valentine going to be hosting it. Cozy Corners Campground going on in Richmond not very long from now. It's going to be Saturday, June 6th. All right, it's going to be a lot of food, drink, fun, live auction, bingo, Beanbag Tournament, live band at 7, and all kinds of fun. 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

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And yeah, we've got a Memorial Day today. And remember, 3 o'clock, you want to have that moment of silence to remember all the lives that have been given for the freedom of this country. So make sure you set the alarm straight up 3 o'clock. Everywhere in Minnesota should be completely quiet.

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That's one of those songs that the Dixie Chicks originally did, redone by Cody Johnson, called Travelin' Soldier. Can't imagine back around the time when Vietnam was happening and they were announcing names that didn't make it back, and that's what that song's all about. It's a Memorial Weekend with Wild Country 99. It's Barry Allen in for Chris and Chelsea, and a beautiful warm day today, so hopefully you're getting out and enjoying it. It's George Burge on Wild.

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from Alan Jackson, all about 9/11. And where were you? Think about it. It's Wild Country 99 and Memorial Weekend, and we're teaming up with Lakes Jam to honor men and women of the U.S. military again this year, giving away free tickets. Yeah, it's going to be this guy, Bailey Zimmerman, Tucker Wetmore there, and a lot more. 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Bailey Zimmerman. 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
0: Chris and Chelsea.

It's a broken record. 7-win sweep at the ACM's Ella Langley in Wild Country 99. S2's in Texas. 10 consecutive weeks. She broke records. Beat Taylor Swift on a couple of them for that, too. Hey, a Memorial Weekend going on is Barry Allen in for Chris and Chelsea. Zach Topnow in Wild Country 99.

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That's Gabby Barrett, Wild Country 99 with Barry Allen in for Chris and Chelsea. And those requests, yeah, we got them coming in, texting them in to me on a Memorial Day Monday. 320-656-WILD. That's 656-9453. Lots of requests coming in, including one from Miranda Lambert. We're going to get that house coming up after this from Tucker Wetmore. It's Brunette on Wild. Oh, no.

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Malone. Wild Country 99 and Barry Allen in for Chris and Chelsea. And what's going to be fun this Wednesday coming up? We've got a Winstock Winning Wednesday. It's your shot to get out to Winstock 19th and 20th of June in Winstead. And listen up this Wednesday, 8, 11 a.m. and also 3 p.m. in the afternoon. 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

from Sammy Kershaw. Reminds me of my younger radio days, right? Yeah, so here's a Wild Country 99 with Barry Allen in for Chris and Chelsea. And normally they'd be doing that wheel of meat to McDonald's Meats, getting y'all ready for it. But next week, we're going to get it all going for that $25 gift card to McDonald's Meats. They take that wheel with them where they go. They don't want anybody else doing it. So we'll give you a shot next week with it. John Party requested Boots Off. Wild Country.

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0: 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At Lakes Jam this June, featuring Bailey Zimmerman. That's the only backup
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home, a very patriotic song talking about all the things that you get when you're out on the field from your family and how big of a deal it is. 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In a way, it's Barry Allen, Wild Country 99. We've got a new bi-weekly music survey. Your shot at getting some, well, not only just cash prizes, but $100 to spend at Amazing Farmyard in Eden Valley. 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We'll get you all that you need to know about it. Right now, it's the fall. Cody Johnson.

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Monday, and Barry Allen in for Chris and Chelsea. Thanks for hanging out with me today on this really warm Monday. Oof, it's just going to stay warm all week long. Might have some thunderstorms tomorrow, but mid-80s for most of the week and a lot of sun. So if you got some water in a pool, enjoy it. Remember those pups, they don't like that hot pavement.

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2: 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I got my

that you should be doing today. Chilling it right next to a chilly little pool. It's a warm one, almost 90 degrees in central Minnesota with Wild Country 99, Barry Allen. Oh, Wheat Fest going to be going on in August. And hopefully it's not a burning hot one. It usually is out there in August. This guy going to be one of your artists out there, Nate Smith.

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Yeah, time's ticking away. 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Justin Moore, Wild Country 99, Barry Allen, in for Chris and Chelsea. And you know what's ticking is our hometown challenge. We're almost done with it. 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
1: Hey, y'all, this is Luke Bryan. I don't want this night
2: 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Hey, everyone, this is Dierks Bentley. But what was I thinking? It might
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0: 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Yeah.

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State and Country. It's Wild Country 99 and a Memorial Monday. It's Barry Allen in for Chris and Chelsea. They'll be back next week, so we'll be hanging out all week long. And, well, we have fun in the afternoons. Of course we do. Jason Aldean not coming anywhere to Minnesota for his new tour, Songs About Us. That's got this song on that album. It's a really good album. If you have not downloaded it, maybe that's a good thing to do today on a Memorial Monday. Don't Tell on Me is on Wild Country 99.

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0: 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At Lakes Jam this June, featuring Bailey Zimmerman. That's the only backup
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9: 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Powered by Coburn's.

That's Dr. Wetmore. Yeah. He followed my thing. I found a brunette. It's yours on Wild Country 99 with Barry Allen and for Chris and Chelsea. And Radar Music. Yes, you can get some cash prizes. Cash should be all right, especially after an expensive weekend. Text survey ran out at 320-656-WILD. You could even get $100 to spend at Amazing Farmyard in Eden Valley. Go do that right now. It's George Burge now on Wild.

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Country 99 last year at Winstock got a chance to hear him sing that song. It's a Better Man. And this year, we're going to get you out there. Winstock Winning Wednesday is going to be coming up, and you'll get to see Luke Bryan, Dierks Bentley, and a whole lot more. Those keywords are going to be coming up this Wednesday, 8 a.m., 11 a.m., and 3 p.m.

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It's new stuff from Ella Langley. It's Be Her, Wild Country 99 with Barry Allen and for Chris and Chelsea. Wrapping up the Memorial Monday. Yeah, it's a big weekend you had. Now you're all worn out and ready for a new week of work. At least it's kind of a short week, and I want you to join me all week long. I'll be filling in for Chris and Chelsea while they take a little time off. We'll be having some fun. A Winstock Winning Wednesday going to be coming up. Looking forward to all that. Tim McGraw, off the request line, 320-656-WILD. Thanks for all the text requests today. It's called Live Like You Were Dying on Wild Country 99. You said

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